0: Thank you.
1: That was King B. That was off of, that was 02/28/1969 at the Fillmore West. It's the Grateful Dead, of course. One of my favorite, I don't have many Dick's Picks or anything like that, which is the compilation that it's not lewd, for the record. I know my parents are listening. That's the compilation records of live performances, I promise. I love Pigpen. I am a Pigpen girl. I don't prefer any of the other keyboardists to him. I think he's top dog. I mean, Pigpen is just chef's kiss. Before that, we had High Heeled Sneakers. That's off of Keystone Companions. That's Merle Saunders and Jerry Garcia. Then I just played the regular Love in the Afternoon, Jerry Garcia Band, Cats Under the Stars. And next, I have one of my favorite Bob Dylan tracks. This is Leopard Skin Pillbox Hat. I mentioned before a few weeks ago when I first played Dylan that I had a junior, my junior year of high school, my English teacher introduced the whole class to Bob Dylan. And he's my one of my favorites. And I love the meaning of the song where he's like, this chick is like so conceited, but all he can think about is her very expensive leopard Prince pillbox hat, which, by the way, back in the 60s was deeply expensive. So I just love the way he writes. So this is Leopard Skin Pillbox Hat by Bob Dylan. Thank you for listening. My name is Jasper. This is broadcast from Limbo, coming to you live from Radio Valencia, transmissions from the Mission. Thank you so much for listening.

0: Hello. We're back. And guess who's with me?
1: Hello.
0: It's Daniel.
1: Hi.
0: And you guessed it. Daniel brought me a record. To my parents listening, don't fret. I don't know what it is, so maybe you should fret. But my mom didn't really like the last record you brought last time, what? Which I think is in poor taste. I thought it was really good.
1: I'm really... What?
0: That was the blues one.
2: Yeah, the blues one?
0: Where it's like... It was something about a boy.
1: The boy who I'm in love with.
0: I mean, we've all been there.
1: The boy.
2: Yeah, man. I mean...
0: That's a classic.
2: That's a classic. I mean, you know...
1: I don't know what to say.
0: Well, can you talk about this?
2: Did I even talk about that record? I think...
0: You did.
2: I did.
0: You found it.
2: I got cold called about it, actually. Someone called me and was like, hey, for $25, do you want this R&B 45 that's completely unknown with the worst vocals I've ever heard? And I was like, yeah. So I sent him 25 bucks, and that was that.
0: Damn.
2: That's how I operate.
0: That is often how you operate, is, you know, under the table. Well, what about this one?
2: This is one of 120 albums
0: that's crazy.
2: Put out by Jandek. And this is, I think, when he started to introduce drums to his album.
0: He had to introduce drums.
2: Yeah.
0: Is this like a Bob Dylan Goes Electric type deal where they're like, Judas, you know, don't bring in the drums?
2: I don't know. I don't know what Jandek fans were like at the time when they first...
0: What year is this from?
2: 81, I think. And this is probably like the 40th album he put out.
0: You know who we should dedicate this to is our dear Spanish friend Ignacio.
2: Yeah, this of all the music in the world, we're gonna dedicate this song to him.
0: Yes, we are, because it's called Spanish.
2: The Spanish in Me.
0: I'm really nervous, but I'm very excited. Should I be more of excited or nervous?
2: I don't know. I think it flows together very well.
0: They're kind of the same emotion in my head. talking about Daniel is not a Grateful Dead or Jerry Garcia fan, which is unfortunate for him because a lot of the people around him adore those things. So he was fortunate enough to come in after that had ended.
2: Good. Well, you know, I do like the Jerry Garcia and Howard Wales album.
0: I believe so. Yeah.
2: I like that one, and I like Pigpen.
0: I did play I'm King Bee by Pigpen.
2: Fun fact. Are you ready for a fun fact? It's kind of not fun because it was the presidential election.
0: Well,
2: but
0: you know.
2: I work as a poll worker for... whenever there's an election.
0: You were just the jack of all trades,
2: and then,
0: dude.
2: Well, so the last one we did, I'll show you pictures later. The last election I worked was actually in the garage of the house that Jerry Garcia on Amazon Street in San Francisco.
0: I think it's Garcia Street now.
2: No, that's on Norton.
0: That's on
2: so
0: Norton.
2: So he lived on Amazon Street and then he moved over to Norton Street.
0: I see.
2: He still had his middle finger when he was living at the house on Amazon.
0: Yeah, the wood chopping incident hadn't happened yet.
2: I had to look it up, but he was born in the house, is what Wikipedia
0: makes sense.
2: Said.
0: Yeah,
2: Was he born in a house? Well, if it was, it was that house.
0: It was like Jesus Christ being born.
2: And when we did the election, they had all these decorations up. Like, it looked like they put a forest inside. And it was really funny. But people kept coming in.
0: And we're like, this just is because the Jerry Garcia house.
2: People kept coming in, not even to vote, just because it was an opportunity to be inside of the Jerry Garcia's house.
0: Near Hate Street, like how annoying those.
2: Yeah?
0: I mean, actually, the guy will actually let people tour every now and again, like if you talk to him, apparently. I mean, it's a piece of San Francisco history. And is it 720 Hate Street?
2: It's on Ashbury, right? Yeah. The dead house?
0: Something like that. I always forget. I think it's 720 or 740.
2: I only know it because we put flyers up outside of it when Bob Weir died to selfishly promote.
0: Damn.
2: Our show.
0: I mean,
2: because we were like, the news crew is going to be out here.
0: I mean, hey, You know, don't hate the player, hate the game. So we're going to listen to some Jandek. We're dedicating this to our dear Spanish friend, Ignacio.
2: Ignacio.
0: Who's not listening right now because he's working, but I'll send him the podcast and go, you really need to listen to this one.
2: Where's he working at right now?
0: Should we say that live?
2: It's not like he's a prostitute or anything.
0: No, I just don't, for privacy. He's a very private guy. You wouldn't believe. Okay. But
2: all right.
0: We'll talk about that after we turn that off.
2: Okay.
0: We might go bother him after this.
2: Let's do it.
0: It'd be funny because we saw him last night, so he'll be like, God damn it, these kids.
2: Yup. I forgot the pinwheel hat again.
0: Damn it. Okay, well, we'll get to that later. This is Spanish and Me by Jandek. Prepare yourselves. Mom and Dad, if you're listening, have fun with this one.

0: bizarre.
1: Bizarre. No one could ever understand our bizarre relationship because I was your intellectual, frigid housekeeper. Especially when you'd be going to bed with one chick at night and I'd wake up in the morning and find another one there screaming at me. Asking me what the fuck that chick was doing in your bed, and I'd walk in and you weren't with the same one you were in the night before. Oh, I'll never forget that as long as I live. The house, well, it had your shit all over. And we had a cat, and we had fleas, and we had lots of crabs that we proceeded to give to everyone in Laurel Canyon except for Elmer and Phil because they were too sick to ball. Elmer has a mentality of approximately one peanut, possibly. As a matter of fact, I can remember Elmer telling me that you really had a lot of talent, but he didn't see how anyone could ever make it that insisted on saying fuck on stage. And he used to drive by in his gold Cadillac and peer in the window. Because he never could get over the amount of groupie status that you had, and he didn't, possibly because he's 50 years old and wretched.

0: Who's Hot Mike?
1: Whoa.
0: So, review of Jandek. First of all, you know, there's a certain beauty in chaos. We could get philosophical about it. That's all I have to say.
1: I don't understand.
0: It's because you didn't major in philosophy and you can't be pretentious like me.
1: Did you major in philosophy?
0: I have a degree, in fact.
1: Oh.
0: Yeah, I'm...
1: From where?
0: University of San Francisco.
1: Oh.
0: Damn, you know it's good when you're playing, you're paying Harvard level like tuition and all the response you get is, oh, when you tell people you go to USF.
1: I went to City College because O.J. Simpson went there. And the,
0: I was, you know, good.
1: I didn't even know what I was doing. I was just going to school.
0: Do we want to? I don't think we can talk about if OJ did it or not. Is that too? I don't think I can get political.
1: Is that political?
0: I don't think he did it. I think his son did it.
1: What?
0: Yeah. Hot take. If you want to know.
1: Hot take. If you want to know.
0: Huh? You have any hot takes? You know what? Actually, fuck your hot take. I have a confession to tell you.
1: Oh, no.
0: I watched Pink Flamingos for the first time today.
1: Wow.
0: And wow. I go on Letterboxd, of course, to log it. And first of all, I thought it was the best movie I've ever seen. It's exceptional. I bet his other films are better.
1: That should have cured your herniated disc.
0: It really did. And I go on. I texted you about this because I was so pissed. But some of my other queer friends had logged it and were like, this is a terrible movie. It's misogynist. It's transphobic. And I was like, what are we talking? This is what?
2: Kill yourself.
0: I was like, this is a piece of queer. You know, they always joke on the internet, protect queer art. But I really mean it when I talk about John Waters.
1: Dude, whenever someone posts a picture of John Waters in black and white, I'm like, no!
0: He's a treasure. And

0: anything he does is...
1: My goal is to peek the mic as much as possible.
0: We can do that because I have a... So I found this when I walked in to Radio Valencia today, and it is a megaphone, a mini megaphone. And it reminded me, if my parents are still listening, if the last few tracks hadn't totally turned them off, I had this translucent red mini megaphone that I think we got in Santa Barbara. And I don't know who let me buy it, but my parents were pissed. And because I was the type of kid when if there was anything that made noise, I would just harass everybody with it. And so I remember I literally had that mini megaphone for a day and it disappeared. Like most of the things that made noise that I had. My oma gave me a harmonica, gone within the day. I had a slide whistle. I got this slide whistle, by the way, when I was like 15, and my mom put it in the junk drawer in the kitchen, so I couldn't find it, buried under a bunch of bills and stuff. And honestly, she did that for a good reason, because our first cat, Scout, who was like 20 years old, I would harass him with it, and he would like run across the...
1: You should do a slide whistle segment.
0: That's a good idea. I could
1: instead
0: do...
1: Instead of us just talking, it's just slide whistle.
0: I could do this instead.
1: I don't know. I don't know if I...
2: I'm doing a Butthole Surfer type deal. You know how Gibby would have the bullhorn and would just, like, go up to the mic and, like, press the siren?
1: You should just fire off a shotgun in here, like, Gibby.
0: Yeah, that would be awesome. I would get fired. They would just be like, no.
1: Really?
0: Actually, John Hell might be into that.
1: John,
0: hit me up. Let me know how
1: make
0: you feel
1: it,
0: about
1: we'll
0: that.
1: Make it happen. Live. Live gunfire
0: I
1: right
0: had
1: here.
0: Pretty good shot. I had an ex-boyfriend who we would go out. He had guns. He couldn't legally own them, but he had them. You know how it is.
1: Was he a felon?
0: No.
1: Oh.
0: Somehow.
1: Oh.
0: Anyways, no, they weren't legally registered to him. But anyways.
1: Oh, well, that's fine.
0: Yeah. He knew gun safety, so it was fine. And we would do a range days in his backyard. It was pretty cool. Anyways, let's play some Pink Floyd. Off of my favorite Pink Floyd album, Umaguma. And every time I tell people that, they go, that's your favorite record?
1: Well, that's my favorite Pink Floyd
0: Thank
1: album.
0: Thank you. God. Dana just gets it.
1: Umaguma?
0: Umaguma.
1: Umaguma? Umaguma?
0: I think it's one? Umma.
1: I don't know.
0: Whatever, we're going to play it. This is Jasper and Daniel, broadcast from Limbo, live to you from, this is Radio Valencia. I got distracted. There's too many things happening outside right now.
1: I'm sorry.
0: Transmissions from the Mission. Thank you so much for joining us.

0: You know what's really sad about today is that the Alchemist isn't going to be here. So no Conflux. I mean, there's going to be a rerun, so stick around. But Conflux Cornucopia Cerebellum Cocktail Hour. You know what's funny? I get that more than he gets mine. My show name.
1: That you're just revealing all the dirt right now?
0: No, Michael's a... The Alchemist is a great guy. My bad. We have one last song for you. I'm sure that's happened before. Anyways, we have one last song. I can't go a show without playing something Grateful Dead related, and I can't go a show without playing a Butthole Surfer album, a song. I wish I could play the whole album. I technically could. But anyways, it's been really good. We've had such a good show today. It went by really fast because last week was the 4-hour. That one was a doozy. You know the Peter Griffin death stance? That's what I was doing in my bed afterwards. It was pretty bad. But thank you for joining us today. Stick around for that rerun of The Alchemist. Please, please, please. And his show. I miss him. He would come in like 30 minutes early and just chat with me. And I miss his presence today. I'll see him next week, though. This is Jasper. This is Broadcast from Limbo. Signing off.
2: The horse is here.
0: This is Broadcast from Limbo. We'll see you next week. This is Broadcast from Limbo. Live. From Radio Valencia, transmissions from the Mission. Have a beautiful night. Go outside. Make some chaos tonight. Scare the locals, please. Especially if you're in San Francisco. Please. Thank you so much. Have a good night.

0: loving friends, all the things you wish you had.
1: She's awesome. She's awesome. We're two shows in, she's already in a 4-hour show. Fucking awesome. All right. I got Igor for your asses, so stick around because this is French metal with accordion.

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With this satanic invasion from Legion, diabolic, you need Christ.

0: set, yes.
1: All right, Aesop Rock there, Blood Sandwich. Song's about his two brothers. He's the middle child, right? You didn't figure that out from the song lyrics. He's the middle kid. Got a younger brother, having a little league experience with the looking at the gopher in the grass. Granny's yelling, go Cubs, and the Cubs eat plant, you know. I love it. And then the whole older brother experience about him wanting to go see ministry, and then mom going like, what the fuck, no. Fun shit, man. It's a great song. Before that, we had Intermediate Jesus, Porcupine Tree from Signify. Mostly instrumental with a few spoken word things throughout that. That's pretty fun. Medicine for Horses, Viagra Boys from their latest album, Viagra Boys. It's the Japanese deluxe edition there. That track is actually on both albums. So the deluxe edition is only just like, it has like an extra 5 songs on it. So, yeah, whatever. Hey, I like it. I love the extra 5 songs. Give me 5 more songs, please. We had Opus Brain before that. Aiguar. French band doing heavy metal with accordion and opera. It's so trippy, man. It is just so wild. It's just out of this world. I love those guys. Interlude before was Wandering on the Milky Way. Jean-Luc Ponty from Imaginary Voyage. That album actually also featured Alan Holdsworth on guitar. It's an amazing record. If you don't own it, you should be kicking yourself and going, why do I not own this record? Go get it. Go get it. And then we started tonight's show off with Oh Soul Mia. Merv from Dancing Naked in a Minefield. Yes. Sounds like a dangerous proposition to me. Yeah. Fat guy on the front cover of Naked in a Minefield looks oddly like myself. All right, guys. This is Tetris 6 Omega. Yes, it does remind of video games. It's the Met opportunity there. Karaba from All Highways. What do we got next? We got a little bit of Thank You Scientist and a little Uli John Roth. Highest Coyote and more. Stick around. I am the Alchemist. This is the Complex Cornucopia Cerebellum Cocktail Hour. Saturday night. Yes, it is a Saturday night, and we are live. So kick it. I'll catch you on the flip side.

yeah. Radio Valencia. I am the Alchemist. This is the Complex Cornucopia Cerebellum Cocktail Hour. Let me linger on Cerebellum. I don't know. That's just something I just noticed. I probably do that all the time. Yeah. Cerebellum, man. Look at your cerebellum. Would you like a cocktail? This hour? Yes. All right. So what do we have there? We had, yeah, that was freaking Sloth Rust. Yeah, that was Doubled Down from their album, The Pact. Came out in 2018, a different time in a different land. I feel like that was in the, I mean, it's 8 years ago. It is a long time, but it feels like a lot longer than 8 years, man. Gotta say. Sun in My Hand. This was, oh, sorry, I skipped something here. Swamp Song. Was it Swamp Thing? Sorry. Which, you know, that's a Marvel. That's a, is that Marvel or DC? Actually, I don't know. I think Swamp Thing is DC, actually. Anyway, it's a comic. Anyway, this was Hyades Coyote from her album Choose Your Weapon. Amazing combination of jazz, funk, rock, and soul. It's just so good. Hyades Coyote, if you're not in the know on that band, you really need to get into them. They're just, they're out of Australia, and man, just something special. Sun in My Hand, Uli John Roth, same year, 2015. Scorpions Revisited, obviously Uli spent a great long time in the greater part of the 70s in the Scorpions, from the second album and all the way through the album Taken by Force, which came out in 1978. So I guess it was from 72 is when it belongs to her. So 73 to 78, so a good 6 years there. Yeah, anyway, I think he's the best guitarist that band ever had, and the best period of time that band ever had. They had some more success in the successive years. There is this effect which I call the blackout effect. Blackout was Matias Jabs on guitar, and he's an amazing guitar player himself. I'm not going to sell the guy short, but the Blackout was so successful that the subsequent two albums, I believe it was Rocky Like a Hurricane, I can't remember the name, was the name of the album, but I think it was a different name of the album. And then the album Savage Amusement after that was like regurgitating everything that they did with Blackout, and then like just to diminishing returns. And so the same thing happened with Chili Peppers, Blood Sugar Sex Magic. I just call it the Blackout Effect. Before that, we had Thank You Scientist opened up the set with a song called Plague Accommodations, and that was in 2021. Ha! How about that for topical for the time being? The Plague Accommodations. The EP, there's just three or four tracks on there. That was the title track, and it was really good. Previous interlude, we had Tetris CX Omega from Caraba from All Highways. And this is called 68 State by the Gorillaz from their D-Sides compilation of unreleased and remixed tracks from the Demon Days record. This was an unreleased track. And, yeah, they're cool. I love those guys. Their simplicity is to be adored. I swear to God, everything is layered. It's just like, if you as a musician, you're sitting here going like, every single part is like really rudimentary and basic, and just like, yeah, but you layer it all together and you get some pretty cool becomes of music. So as a musician, I know that I tend to lean towards the complicated. A lot of musicians do, just because that's what we do. We play, we want to play the more complex stuff because it just feels good to play those notes. But simple can be very, very effective, and very, very well, if constructed well, can be very, very amazing. So that, keep that in mind. That's why I kind of mix the things up in my sets of music. I like to, a little bit of everything. Sometimes you need to breathe. But this next track is not about breathing. We got Gojira on Radio Valencia.

flesh or the wrist. The grip deeper catches the check. 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

yeah. Joe Strummer and the Mescaleros. Cooling out, baby. Yeah, amazing track. Of course, if you don't know, you not know that Joe Strummer was a member of the Clash. If you don't know that, I don't know what the hell you're doing here. Global Agogo. It came out in 2001. An amazing record. Yeah, really great stuff. Grim Reaper before that. King Gizzard and the Lizard Wizard from Omnium Gatherum. That came out in 2020. And the year of our freaking pandemic. I call that year zero. Yeah, with it, this world got fucking weird after that, man. I got weird along with it. I'm not going to say that I'm immune from it. But, you know, hey, you know. It's gotten kind of strange. And it continues to be stranger. Feel like a stranger. All right. We had Queens of the Stone Age before that from Villains 2017. Pete's Don't Fail Me Now. A lot of groove from that track. Feel like a dancing pool, man. Blend of punk and disco, man. And then we had Shooting Star by Gojira from Magma. That was, it came out the year prior, 2016. Amazing album that was. Band is, I mean, if you've never seen Gojira live, they are one of the best live metal acts you can go see, man. Just go see them. If you watch the Olympics at all, they did the Summer Olympics last couple years ago, where it was, I don't remember exactly, but they did their whole performance out on the freaking side of the building there, and it was something majestic, and turned the world on to what they do, and they were like, what's this? You gotta love it. You gotta love it. All right, and then 68 State prior to that, the Gorillaz from D-Sides. This little groove here is called Oakland. Yeah, just right across the bay from us here. We are in the Valencia area of the Mission. Yes, we're 22nd, right next door to the Makeout Room, which, you know, they have a lot of fun stuff here, so you should check them out as well. But, you know, yeah, this is a great, vibrant neighborhood. So we are broadcasting from the Mission, transitioning to the world, and then back again. You know it. All right, and then the track you're listening to now is called Oakland. It is by Sex Mob from Sexotica. Gotta like it. What we got coming up next? We got a little Megafauna, a little Isan, Fishbone, and Oingo Boingo. So stick around. I am the Alchemist. This is the Confluence Cornucopia Cerebellum Cocktail Hour. Saturday night. Yes, live. It is Saturday night. And fuck those guys on the network. Yes. Hey.

Boingo Boingo on Radio Valencia. I am the Alchemist. This is Complex Cornucopia Cerebellum Cocktail Hour. That was from Fear. Nothing to fear, but fear itself. Reptiles and Samurai. Interesting contrast and comparison song there. Fight the Youth. Fishbone track from 1991. Reality of My Surroundings. Really amazing record that came out. And, I mean, I'd already been Fishbone. I mean, when Ugly came out, I was in high school. I really picked up on the song because it was just super cool and just, UGLY, you ain't got no alibi. Yeah, fun band, a lot of fun band. But ska, you know, the ska thing, it was pretty, you know, In Your Face was an amazing record. But, you know, it hadn't, in Truth and Soul, obviously, was just, you know, legendary. But for some reason, this album came out and it hit me with both fists barrel punched right in the face and was like, whoa. Yeah, this was a came out during the time during the Oakland fires. I was working in a group home for mentally challenged adults, which was an interesting situation all by itself. Man, autistic people and Down syndrome and people with MS just don't really mix that well, and that was the situation. It was pretty terrible, actually, but made the best of it, and, you know, got stories to tell you. Anyway, before that, we had a little One Less Enemy Ihsahn from his album Amir. Came out in 2018. Friggin' Norwegian metal. Metal god, if you would, in the world of heavy metal music. An amazing, very 80s sounding record that he did there. Fantastic track. A Bipostal band out of El Paso, Texas, from their album Olympico, a band called Megafauna. I love that band so much. So much. I saw them open up for Bent Knee up here at a place called Neck of the Woods, just up the road, up on Clemente. Yeah. Yeah, really good band. And I love to feature them on this show, and I will frequently. So, yeah. What do we got coming up next? We got a little bit of Storm Incorporated and Alice in Chains and more. So, actually, that's a Pacific Northwest combination there. Radio Valencia.

issue in light of the current trend in realness. Stop. As an alternative, we will be confiscating weed supplies and replacing them with magic mushrooms in hopes of helping niggas see beyond their reality. Stop. Give my regards.

Yeah. Saul Williams there. That's some kick-ass shit, man. His debut record. It's on called Telegraph. Telegraph to Hip Hop. Ship up or ship out, basically. Yeah. You ain't rich, dog. You just got money. Cool messaging in that track. Yeah, wow. This is Reverend Horton Heat here. Yeah. As if you hadn't figured that out already. That track's called Bullet. It's from Smoogum if you got him. All right, previous to Saul Williams, we had Mastodon, Quintessence, Let It Go, Betty, Crack the Sky. It was an amazing record of theirs. I did see them did their, I guess it was a 10th anniversary tour of that album in 2019, I think it was. It originally came out in 2009, I believe. And, yeah. Yeah, wow, what a show it was, what a show it was. My favorite metal band of all time. Hands down, hands down. Before that, Phantom Limb, Alice in Chains. There was some Devils. The Devil Put Dinosaurs Here, which is a very, that sounds like a very religious thing to say. Man. The Devil Put Dinosaurs Here. They're not of this earth. They're God. They're not God's creatures. They were put here by the devil, Satan himself. Yeah, pretty funny. There are of that ilk out there, and they definitely pervade the airwaves on late night television if you pay attention a little bit. And they're always looking for money because they don't seem, God does not, somehow does not know how to manage money. I just don't understand that. So Phantom Limb, yeah, Alice in Chains, yeah, great track that was. Gonna haunt you like a phantom limb, wear you like a second skin. Ain't that creepy, man? So pick your victims wisely when you're killing people. They might just come back and fuck with you in the afterlife. Oh, man. Started that track off with a set off with Jeremiah by Storm Incorporated, sorry. Calm Ears. That was Storm Large. Devil said to Jeremiah. I guess we had the whole religious theme in the beginning of all this thing, I guess. I didn't really put that together as a thing. It just kind of happened that way. Anyway, yeah, great track there. Anyway, what are we going to do next? We got some Primus. We got some Primus and some Peter Gabriel. How about that? I am the Alchemist. This is Radio Valencia and the Conquest Cornucopia Cerebellum. This is the Carpenter and the Dainty Bride.

Valencia. All right. That was a nice trip there. Synchorank Anarchy, Voivod, from the Synchorank Anarchy record. Yes. Recent work by them. I would say recent in relative speaking terms. I guess it came out in 2022, so, yeah, that's 4 years ago. Christ. Excuse me, time does fly here when you are having fun, or even if you're not. All right, and then we had before that, we had ORK from Infrared Inflamed Rides, a track called Jellyfish. Previous to that, we had a very classic track by Peter Gabriel from the Peter Gabriel 3 Melt. It's the Melting Face album, right? Intruder. Incidentally, that song was also covered by Primus, who did the track before that with The Carpenter and the Dainty Bride from The Animals Should Not Act, Should Not Try to Act Like People. They should just be successful at it. There is to try, and try not. You either do or you do not. Okay, yeah, enough of that. This is Curtis Mayfield, by the way, from Superfly. It's called Think. And it's not what you're trying to do to me. Think, think. But that's just the name of the track. I'll let you have a contemplative moment here to have joy or not to joy. That is the question. I think joy is the answer. And let it not be spoken in so uncertain terms that we should, in some light of way, in such wit, be forth and whatsoever. Oh, Jesus Christ, Michael, what the hell's going on with you? Anyway, that was fun. Anyway, enough of that weirdness. That's, yes, Curtis Mayfield from Superfly. I love that. Doesn't that feel good? Beautiful instrumental here. What do we got coming up next? We got a little second of Porn Crumpets, little Beastie Boys, and more. So you stick around. I am the Alchemist. This is the Complex Cornucopia Cerebellum Cocktail Hour on a Saturday night. Live, it's Saturday night. And yes, no, we are not corporate. We are not anything. We are actually self-supporting, and we could use your donations. So if you're so inclined, please do visit our website and click, click, click on the donate button. Send us a dime or a nickel or a quarter or $1,000 or whatever feels right to you. You know, every little bit counts. So, and I thank you for being here and listening. The listeners, it's all for you. It really is. It is. We do this as a labor of love. It does. We do pay dues. We do this because we want to. And we hope that you are enjoying what we put out there for you. A lot of great DJs. Saturday is really filled up nicely now. So, yeah. All right. So, what do we got next? Oh, yeah, I already told you that. I'm going to get to it. I'll catch you on the flip side.

Lee, yes, of Rush. Yeah, Rush is coming around one more time, I believe. It may be just, it may not be the last time, I don't know, but they are coming around again. Yeah, this is the post-Neil Peart renaissance of Rush. I mean, I guess they're just bored and they want to do it, you know. I'm in for it. I'm good. I'm going. Yeah. Favorite band growing up, and they were my first love and came to music. Yeah, I stayed with them all the way through, man. All the way through. I like every album I like to a degree. There are some albums I like more than others. Some of the albums in the mid to late 80s were not as tight as some of the ones before it, or even after it. There's some, I mean, I guess the last like three albums they did after Neil came back after having that whole traumatic event of losing both his wife and daughter in the same year. He went out on a long ride. Ghost Rider, that was the name of the book he wrote about his travels on a motorcycle. An amazing track from the album that was The Resurgence in 2002, and then they did two more albums after that. But during that time period, Gay Lee did the solo record. Actually, Alex Lifeson also did Victor.

0: record all by itself. Very different. Like, this sounds like, that sounds like Rush, right? Didn't it? It sounds, yeah, Geddy Lee sounds, it's Geddy Lee, it's going to sound like Rush. Alex's album really sounds great, more like what I'm listening to right now, this Adrian Belew track here. All right, before that we had OSI, Sure You Will, Save Yourself. Sure You Will. Chop Suey by System of the Down, Toxicity, man. Got a lot of audience participation in, man, when people stop by the door, they like themselves a little System of a Down, yes. Very fun band, that is. Every song is a rock opera in 2 or 3 minutes. B-Boys, Making With a Freak, Freak. It's going to be that kind of party. I'm going to stick my dick in the mashed potatoes. I love that line. It's so fucking hilarious. Beastie Boys from Ill Communication. A lot of fun. And we started to set off with Ergophobia, Psychedelic Porn Crippets from High Visceral Part 2. Or is it Ergophobia? Ergo. I say, yeah, it's probably Ergo. Hate those pretentious assholes, man. Like, oh my God. Shut up this Ergo shit. I don't need to hear this Ergo. You take your right up your Ergo hole. Yes. All right. This is called Portrait of Margaret. Doesn't it sound like Margaret? Does this not sound like Margaret to you? I think it sounds like Margaret. I don't know. It's Portrait of Margaret. At least it sounds like a portrait of Margaret. It is, yes, Adrian Belew from the album Desire Caught by the Tail, which was his first solo record after he'd been in, like, Zappa and in David Bowie and the Talking Heads, and then he did this, and then he joined King Crimson, and it's just like, yeah, he's got such a badass. What do we got coming up next here? Well, we got a little bit of Groundation, some Stereo Lab, and some Pink Floyd. How about that? That sounds like a fun set. It does, doesn't it? All right, so I will catch you on the flip side, and in the meanwhile, just be good to each other out there, love one another, as it should be, always, in the world of cha-cha. Ready, Blunt, yeah.
1: Have your worship to tell all tales in Jah time. Not my own time, you know, Jah time, you know. Because every year you have four seasons. And the seasons are all changing. And nobody know in the works are the works of the Almighty are going right now. It's last year, seeing? So, me now fight down no other no country. You understand? But it's a power. We must know how to use power. And the power of what is happening right now is in the Bible. See, last year, they know why they are warring, you know, brethren. It may look like it's only the highlands or something, but it's deeper than that, because it is written in prophecy. But it takes ear of eyes to see, and it takes time to live it and know it.

Pink Floyd, I'm a Gumma. Oh my God, so good. Astronomy Domine. Love that track. It is by far my favorite release of that particular song. I've heard it covered by many people. I've heard Pink Floyd themselves, original studio reversion, of course, different live tracks that have appeared on various other compilations and our live albums. And that one still sticks out as my quintessential version of the track. Yes, feels so good. Stereo Lab before that. Metronomic Underground. A lot of fun from Emperor Tomato Ketchup. Don't that make you hungry for some fries? Yeah. Yes, fries. And, yeah. We had Sleeping Bag of Wire by Groundation. Yes, from their Gathering of the Elders record. Start that set. This track here is King Crimson from Starless and Bible Black. It's called We'll Let You Know. I don't know. I'll let you know what's coming up next. So somebody here, I don't know, somebody not here, left this stupid... So I don't know if you've ever played with a Rubik's Cube in your life, you know. That 6x6, that little, you know, 6x6 cube. Pain in the ass, right? Some people can solve it really fast, but this thing is not exactly symmetrical. It has... I don't know what the fuck it is. It's just, it's like... You got side. Sometimes you got four on a side. Sometimes you got two, and sometimes you can't move the twos unless you have to have three or more to move anything. And it's just like really maddening. So, what kind of psycho makes this thing up? Honestly, it really is just psychotic. There's some guy with a friggin' MIT degree, apparently. Enough of that. My ineptness is not going to impress you. What do we got coming up next? We got a little bit of Chicago, and we got some Deadeye Navigator, and more. So you stick around on Radio Valencia. I am the Alchemist. This is the Complex Cornucopia Cerebellum Cocktail Hour. We are transmitting from the Mission Map to the world and back again. Yes, we do that. That is what we do. So if you're... Man, if you're looking to help donate to this station, because this has got a wonderful group of people, please do go to our website and make a donation there for, you know, 10 cents, $12, or a million. If you got anything in between, it's great. We'll be happy for it. Sunday's a fantastic day. Saturday has become just as rivally good as Sunday. But Sunday's been really good for a really long time. So tomorrow you should check out Sufficient Grounds, Stranded Playlist, Curated Catastrophe, Cheap Hooch, The Balcony, and The Final Hour. That is a solid lineup, people. That is a very solid lineup. So that's a whole reason to tune in on a Sunday. And what are you doing on a Sunday anyway? We're sitting around anyway. Just, you know, kick it. Put on some Radio Valencia. I say that's what we do, man. All right. I'll catch you on the flip side. We'll get a little bit of a Chicago from Chicago 5. While the city sleeps. Wake your ass up.

right. Thank you, Taylor, for just stopping by. Maybe an interested party for her new show here at Radio Valencia. Yeah, eyeing that Saturday morning slot that needs a little bit of love. Yeah. Hey, I hope you're enjoying our show tonight. I'm down to, like, the final set here. So that was Fish with a Gula Papyrus from A Picture of Nectar, 1992. Yeah, it was a quintessential record in there. Pantheon. Yeah. There are a lot of people who feel a lot of different ways about Fish, and, you know, whatever, have it. I like them. Dixie Dregs before that from the 1978 classic What If? Travel Tunes, that was amazing. God damn, that is such... Steve Morris is such an amazing guitar player. Oh, my God. That, every musician on that record is just stellar. And, yeah. Good stuff. Good stuff. Jeff Beck before that from the Jeff Beck Group 1971 release Rough and Ready, a song called Situation. Jeff Beck released... We lost him a couple of years back. And, man, what an amazing talent he was. And nobody could phrase the way he did as a guitar player. I just think his subtlety and his approach to playing guitar was just masterful and beautiful and wild and crazy and obnoxious. All those things at once. And, yeah, truly a great generational talent. We have lost in Jeff Beck. Yeah, very good. Before that, we had a... kind of an obscure band called Dead Eyed Navigator from their album Retinoid, a song called Cloud Dweller. And we started the set up with a little bit of Chicago from Chicago 5, While the City Sleeps. Yeah, and that's where our screwy little politicians are getting their grubby little fingers into the every little pie. That's While the City Sleeps. And if anybody's going to know about corruption and wildness in the world of politics, it's going to be somebody from Chicago. Vote early and vote often. Yes, as if the corruption stopped there. Ha! if you trust any politician, you're a fool. It's a simple thing. They're all billionaires and they're all out to screw you out of your money and put more in their pockets. No matter what they say to you, they're lying. Just their lips are moving. They're lying. It's a simple fact. Anyway, we'll get off of that topic. This is the Natural Yogurt Band, Snakes and Ladders. We like Snakes and Ladders. That was like a Chutes and Ladders game, I guess, you know. Fun little children's game. I like it. It was a fun game. All right, what we got next? We got some Radiohead, Paranoid Android. Yeah, little Them Crooked Vultures on top of that. So you kick it with me for the last set on Radio Valencia.

0: Hey, that's it, folks. This is it.
1: Yeah.
0: No, Punkadelic there. Yeah, wake up. We're in the presence of a new day. Yeah. Gotta be out there feeling it, man. Feel it. Feel it. Hands by the Raconteurs from Broken Boy Soldiers. Another uplifting and exalted track to have our wrap up tonight. A couple of those tracks to be nice and exalted. New Fang from them Crooked Vultures, and Radiohead to start the set off with Paranoid Android from OK Computer. Yeah, great track. This is Booker T and the MGs. Can't be still. I know you can't be still. I can't be still. I can't be still my beating heart. All right, that was kind of quacky. Quacky. I am the Alchemist. This has been the Radio Valencia version of the Complex Corner Book. Copious Herbal Cocktail Hour, yeah. And that's it for tonight, man. So I'm going to say my adieus and hope that you all have a pleasant and wonderful evening, whatever left of it is your disposal. Maybe some of you are just getting started out there. I mean, people in the makeout room are just getting started. So, hey, you know, got to have fun, man. I loved it when I was young. Loved it when I was young. Woo! All right, buddies. I'll see you next time on Radio Valencia. I'm the Alchemist. Over and out.

0: Magoozoo, hi-fi set on the super heterodyne. 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Dope, electronics today. Oh, read the instructions. Oh, sharp-eyed Magoo with a fine print. Let's see now. Plug preamp jack into amplifier input. He don't know that. Hang down, you don't. Oh, hand me the screwdriver, Waldo, you dear boy.
1: That's all right.
0: Amplifier connects to speaker.
1: Play on.
0: Quiet, Waldo. Why the boy needs help? He's not well. Turntable connects to...
1: But, Unc!
0: Don't disturb me, Waldo. That boy's been alone too much. Oh, a child could build this do-it-yourself hi-fi set. Let's see now. Put record on turntable and turn power switch.
1: But, Unc!
0: Oh, there's so much service noise. I can't hear the music. What orchestra is this?
1: I'm trying to tell you, Unc. You plugged in the washing machine.
0: Oh, great balls of fire. So I have rippling rhythm. Non-detergent jazz. Cool, man. Cool. Well, now let's see. If I turn these wires around... Oh, blasted washing machine. What's the matter now? Well, I'll stick my head in and...
2: Plugging down into the wire in the building.
0: It looks all right to me. Maybe this wire.
1: Your nose is lighting up, Unc. Must be the wrong wire. Try this one.

0: You're wrong! That's corny!
1: Waldo, you poor boy. No appreciation of the finer things. You're confused at times, you don't.
2: The book says, turn base control for more bottom.

0: Geonk? Yeah, that's the most!
1: A wonderful reproduction. Magoo, you are a sound genius. Just like the book said, it must be the orthophonic curve.
0: The Marilyn who?
1: Oh, Waldo, you do need help, you are so sick.

0: be the speaker cabinet. Can't be the hi-fi set.
1: They're tearing down the building next door, Runt.
0: Well, I'll put a stop to that, Waldo. I tell you, can't do Magoo take steps in me. Hey, down there! Mind being quieter? Quiet, please! Quiet and quiet! Thank you. Oh, those eyes. Listen to those eyes. Oh, it must be around 30,000 cycles on the hi-fi cycle. Built for you. Now, who else but Magoo could hear 30,000 cycles? You can? Well, well, a hi Fido. Just a little joke, Fido. Just down, you beast. Your master's voice. Back on the paper. Waldo, listen to that frequency response.

Yes. This was composed for me by Sir Adrian Boggs. Call it Portrait of Mr. Magoo. Good sort, Sir Adrian. Rare discrimination. An idiot, but a true artist.

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Just like Bach, Beethoven, and Mozart. You can't beat old Johann Ludwig, Wolfgang. Oh, those three I tell.

0: So pleasant. 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
1: Ow!
0: That'll teach you to keep your nose out of my business, Waldo. I'll turn this knob. Jumping Jehoshaphat! And distortion and feedback!
2: That's the vacuum cleaner!
0: Oh, yes, yes. So it is. The vacuum cleaner.
1: Waldo! Where's Fido?
2: I don't know, Unc.
1: Where is that? Oh, no, no, no. I've told that dog to stay away from that vacuum cleaner.
2: I'll get him out, Unc.
0: He went in a sheepdog and came out a Mexican hairless. All right, Fido. You go take a bath.

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Oh, Magoo, you coined a phrase. You've done it, Magoo. Perfect high fidelity. You're a scientific mastermind. Magoo takes over where Edison left off.

the fight song of my old alma mater, University of Wormwood Scrub. Good old U of WWS, class of 03. Fight, fight, fight. Wormwood, Wormwood, love thee. Say, I be hard. I ain't a host.

0: Oh, what's that? Oh, no, it couldn't be. Oh, my. Feed the canaries, Waldo.
1: Sure, Unc. Here, Dickie Bird, have a sandwich.
0: Two canaries and a dog are so much trouble. But the hi-fi book said I should have two tweeters and a woofer. First class. I wonder if it's worth it. I can hardly hear the music. Oh, there it is. Listen to the motor cellular tweeter. So tweet, tweet, tweet. The exponential horns are braying and playing. Good balance and full dynamic range. I'll turn up the volume control.
1: A telephone, though.
0: Now, who could that be? Hello? Magoo speaking. No, not Ogilvy. Magoo. Capital M. Small A. Small

gentlemen of the

0: me. 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The dad blasted judge. Dead-headed policeman.
1: Listen, I have friends in high-five places. You'll hear from my lawyers. Distortion and feedback. You will, too.
2: You tell them, Mark.
1: The public just isn't ready for high-five. Oh, and I...

Oh, I feel better already. Dr. Kildare? Dr. Casey? You're wanted for a consultation.

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You're wanted for a consultation.

0: Dr. Kildee.
1: Yes.
0: Dr. Casey.
1: Yes, Connie.
0: Oh, I think you've discovered a new miracle drug.
1: Oh, did I?
0: Oh, this is really the cure.
1: You don't say.
0: Oh, I feel wonderful.
1: You do?
0: I never felt this way before.
1: Aha, she feels better already.

0: nobody in particular.
1: I'm a small man.
0: But I mean, it's fantastic. It's just something you should listen to.
1: Eclectic Dyspepsia. It's on Valencia Radio. Monday. 6 to 8.
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0: Yo, dog, that rapper is only mostly dead. There's a big difference between mostly dead and all dead. Mostly dead is slightly alive. Well, with all dead, there's usually only one thing you could do.
1: What's that, yo?
0: Go through his clothes and look for the bling bling.
2: The fifth secret, the obvious one, just love her.
3: Bruce Barton, co-founder of the advertising firm Batten, Barton, Durstein and Osborne, says his advertising technique is based on the second verse of Mary Had a Little Lamb. Do you remember how it goes? Why does the lamb love Mary so? The eager children cry. Because Mary loves the lamb, you know, the teacher did reply. And then Mr. Barton slams his hand down on the desk and yells, it's time we quit shearing these sheep and start loving them a little bit. Most men laugh and say they're perfectly willing to love shapely young chorus girls. But the kind of love that sells all women is of a different kind. A man who loves women, all kinds of women, is recognized at once by the women themselves. Maurice Chevalier personifies this type. It's the secret of his charm. We know he loves us. He loves all of our foibles and faults and feminine ways. He is irresistible because he's sincere. Some of the ways you can say, I love you, taking a lady's arm as she steps over a curb, the obvious opening of doors for her. Oh, these I don't have to tell you. But in the business world, there are many other ways. Talk to the secretary of the man you've just called on. Find out what she's interested in. Then, if you see an article in a magazine or newspaper on that subject, send it to her. If a lady or a man hands you their calling card, never hand it back, throw it down, or crumple it up. Hold it as if it were worth $1 million. Now pull out your wallet and place it there in front of her, asking, say, may I have another one? I know someone who would be interested in you. I'd like to pass the second card on. Now, there are so many ways to say, I love you to women. We all need to say it. And women especially need to hear it. When your wife says, you don't love me, she means, do you? There was once a little orphan girl who wrote notes and wrapped them around rocks and then threw them over the outside wall of the orphanage where she lived. The officials of the institution stopped her and went out to pick up the notes. Each crumpled note said the same thing. Whoever finds this, I love you. Could you please love me? Recently, a woman's secretary was rude to me over the telephone as I made arrangements to be a speaker for her organization. I responded by sending her a letter at once, telling her how I appreciated her taking the time to help me, as I realized from our talk how busy she was and what a grave responsibility she carried. When I arrived to make the talk, there she was on the front steps waiting for me with a big smile. She said, I was so tired the day we spoke on the phone. I'm sorry I was cross. Your letter the next day was the nicest thing that has happened to me in a long time. Will you have lunch with me after your speech? We're fast friends now. She was like the little girl in the orphanage. Her cross line really meant, I'm so tired. Please love me. Ask yourself, do you really love women? Recently, I stood at the back of a crowded elevator as two young women started to get off. A businessman, chewing a large cigar, pushed his way past them in a very rude manner. Well, I guess the age of chivalry is out of style, commented one of the women as she almost fell. The man turned and snarled at her. Yes, sister, it went out when you women got the vote. Now, this man reminds me of all the men who say with every action as well as with words, I hate women. They make sarcastic remarks about women drivers. They run down their wives to other people and talk about their stupid secretaries. I wonder how on earth they think they're going to sell our half of humanity. Women control most of the world's wealth, so why cut down your chances of selling to the very best prospects? That man in the elevator was on his way to bankruptcy. He said it in every movement, in every tone of his voice. As a matter of fact, Women can generally tell how a man really feels about all women, even though his surface manners are smooth and his words are framed in polite phrases. Women can see right into your heart. They know, by some sort of feminine radar, the kind of a man you are inside. So it won't do any good to just act as if you love people. And remember, women are half of God's creation. You're going to have to mean it. Of course, rudeness of manner and voice is very expensive. I wonder who can afford it. Certainly not presidents or kings. On the other hand, the loving, chivalrous man is literally worth a fortune. Don't misunderstand me. I don't mean the greasy, false type of heel. I mean the man who is a hero because he is thoughtful and kind to people all of the time. He acts nice because he is nice. There is a famous old story about a princess who loved a man her father did not like. He told her he would put her professed love to a test. He placed the young man in an arena with two doors. Behind one door, he put a man-eating tiger. Behind the other door, he placed a beautiful woman. And then he said to the princess, "Now, you will stand here where your lover can see you. If he chooses the beautiful woman, he will marry her. And if he chooses the tiger, he will be eaten alive. You alone will know which door is which." That story has no ending. Each of us must ask ourselves, do we truly love other people for their sakes or only for our own selfish ego? Now, King Solomon used the same technique to test the two women who both claimed to be the mother of the same baby. He offered to cut the child in two and give each woman half. Of course, the true mother at once offered to give the child up rather than have it harmed. The point here is that you quickly reveal who you are really interested in when the chips are down. If you love people, you act like you do, not just some of the time, but all of the time, and even when it hurts. The exciting thing about this love business is that it returns to you multiplied a thousandfold. A story of bread cast upon the waters has been told and retold. But have you actually tried it? It works. An elderly woman once entered a large department store during a storm. One poorly paid young salesman asked her, "Can I help you?" And as he did so, he thought, "Oh, she doesn't want to buy a thing. She's wasting my time." He was right. "Oh, I only wanted to get in out of the rain," she faltered. Another young salesman stepped up to her and said softly, "Mother, how are you going to get home?" "I really don't know," she replied. He smiled and said, "Let me call you a taxi." Then he took her arm and held his own umbrella over her as she asked his name. The next morning, a messenger delivered a note to him from the frail old lady's son. And the message read, "Come to my office at once. I have an executive job for you." And it was signed Andrew Carnegie. And it really happened. It's quite a sales story, isn't it? We women like you to show us you love us all the way. And it's no secret.
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0: 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So until next time, God bless you and love everybody.
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0: Right.
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2: All right, we're going for the real potato. And once again, time won't let me. Time won't let me do everything I gotta do in the amount of time they give me. Only 2 hours. Only 2 hours. And we're not playing oldies today, folks, so these are not going to be two-minute songs. I don't know how I'm going to squeeze all this shit in. Bad choice of words. I don't know how I'm going to play all the incredible, wonderful music I have planned for you today in the limited amount of time that we have of only 2 hours. That would be Thursday between noon and 2, every Thursday. And then repeat it on Fridays. I think it's between 4 and 6. Pretty nice slot. They moved my rerun time from Saturday at midnight, which was kind of great. But some other lucky DJ got that slot, and now that I'm willing, I'm going to be repeated on Fridays, drive time. When you're heading back for the weekend, you can listen to my show. And, of course, you can listen to it anytime you want because they're all going to be streamable as a quote-unquote podcast by going to the Radio Valencia site and looking for Time Won't Let Me with DJ Barrister. That's me. And today, what are we doing today? Well, I'm playing Moby Grape behind us now, Rounder, which was actually a song that was intended for the first LP and it never made it on there. But it's kind of a nice instrumental. Let me move on to the next instrumental that I plan to talk over. Hold on. All right. I had a little Sunday morning music. Maybe not. Shuggie Otis. This is actually Shuggie's Gospel Groove off his album, Here Comes Shuggie Otis. I have some Shuggie Otis stories, too. The first one is when I first arrived in San Francisco. I lived at 628 Masonic, and over at 628 Divisadero, which is now the home of The Independent, was a pretty much a black local nightclub called the Viz Club, V-I-S, Divisadero, get it? And I'd walk in there, and there'd be these big black and white portraits of Ray Charles and Aretha Franklin. And there was a show, the first time I went in there, it was the Johnny Otis show featuring Eddie Cleanhead Vincent and young Shuggie Otis on guitar. It was like the first one of the first shows I saw in San Francisco at the Viz Club, which became the Kennel Club, which became the Justice League, which became the Independent, and it's still there today. There used to be a big circular bar in the middle of the room. They carved that out, put it on the back wall, made more room, and now another planet's booking the shit out of it. Other places, kind of great. I have to tell you, though, I look at the Independent schedule, I don't understand any of it. I don't recognize a single name. I am old, as you know by what I plan my show. So anyway, there's my Shuggie Otis story number one. And story number two is a real quick one. Shuggie Otis headlined at the Fillmore and played the worst show in the history of the world. He could barely fucking make it to the stage, and the poor band had to go out there and jam over. I remember the trombone player just like wanted to put down his horn and walk away. And it was kind of a big no-show, although Shuggie technically was there. And I'm pretty sure they had to return some monies to some people on that one. Anyway, I don't want to talk too much. Not nice of me to mention it now after I'm yet rambling, but in the first set of songs, what are we doing today? We're going to play all kind of hippie music from Northern California, you know, starting with the Charlatans and the Jefferson Airplane and stuff like that, and moving right on through to Joy of Cooking and Dan Hicks and the Hot Licks and the Youngbloods and on and on and on. All my favorite songs, all greatness that I've selected especially for you, my listening audience. I know my listening audience on a first-name basis. I'm the only DJ in the world that can say that. I love you guys, both of you, and I really appreciate the fact that you're listening today again. So anyway, in the first set of tunes, we're going to start out with a couple death songs, The Charlatans, Easy When I'm Dead, and Norma Tanega doing You're Dead, and then No Grateful Dead, though, Jefferson Airplane, Great Society, Mother Earth, and a real special song by the Stovall Sisters. So without further ado, I always like that further ado. Without that, let's just keep going. This is The Charlatans, and I'll tell you more about it on the backside. And here we go.

listening to Tom Scott's cover of Today by the Jefferson Airplane. And I'll dial that down a little bit so I can tell you what we just heard and tell you a little bit about each song. We started out with the Charlatans doing Easy When I'm Dead. That's not actually the very, very original Charlatans from 1965 through 1967 when they had George Hunter and Richard Olson in the band. But this was with Richard and Olson and Mike Wilhelm and a couple other guys. In 1969, they put out an album produced by Dan Healy, recorded at Pacific High Records, and that's where Easy When I'm Dead. Dan Healy was the sound man for the Grateful Dead. When I first came out here, I went to a lot of Dead shows, and there behind the board was Dan Healy every time. Amazing guy. After that was Norma Tanega doing You're Dead. She was a Panamanian Filipina from Vallejo, California, I believe. 1966, off of her album Walking My Cat Named Dog. What did I write here? Oh, she wrote songs for Dusty Springfield. That song, You're Dead, was used as a theme song to the FX TV show What We Do in the Shadows, which I never watched, so I didn't really know it from that. After that, we heard Jefferson Airplane doing It's All Right from The Jefferson Airplane Takes Off, 1966, their debut LP back when they had Signe Anderson singing before Grace Slick joined the band. Skip Spence was in there, too. And after that was The Great Society. That's where Grace was. They did a song called Girl. It was actually by David Minor, but back then Grace was with her husband Jerry Slick and his brother Darby, my pal. I love Darby Slick. He's a friend of mine. And after that, we heard Mother Earth doing Temptation Took Control of Me and I Fell. The great Tracy Nelson. People think about Grace Slick and Janis Joplin as the great singers. Whoa, Tracy Nelson. Yow. Was she ever, and still is, fantastic. She's a great singer. That's actually a song originally written by Eric Kaz. It was covered by a number of people. Alan McElwain, for one. And then we ended our set with the Stovall Sisters version of Spirit in the Sky. That was Norman Greenbaum's big hit. That was actually produced by Norman and Eric Jacobson, local treasure. Eric is somebody that produced amazing records for dozens of Bay Area artists, including the Lovin' Spoonful, most notably, at least in my mind. So there we go. That's what we just heard. And we're about to hear, are you ready? I've got to say it quick. Joy of Cooking, a couple songs. Jeff and Maria Muldaur, a couple songs. One by Country Joe, one by Lee Michaels. And it just keeps getting better and better and better.

I'd planned to talk over this song, but it's so fucking great. It's Jerry Garcia. Jerry Garcia playing with Howard Wales from Hooterall. That is DC 502, and I apologize in advance or afterwards for interrupting them. Anyway, we heard six songs, a couple by a couple different artists. I actually have a number of artists that I played two songs by in a row. Starting with the second set here, we did two by Joy of Cooking. Off their first album, Bronzeville Mockingbird, and Hush. Joy of Cooking was Terry Garthwaite and Tony Brown. When I first came to town, Terry Garthwaite played a lot. She used to do these jazz vocals with Dick Oxtot's big band. They were great. Tony Brown was around too, but I didn't see her quite as much. And that album, that first album, just floored me. Beautiful female vocals. Bronzeville Mockingbird and Hush. Hush is the Joe South song. Most people probably, are familiar with Deep Purple's version of it, off of Tales of Taliesin. Anyway, wow, that's off their debut album, self-titled, Joy of Cooking. And after that was two by Jeff and Maria Muldaur. They did two incredible albums. I think they were both on Warner, on Reprise, those were both off of Pottery Pie, and they also had one called Sweet Potatoes. Pottery Pie, we heard two songs, both mostly Jeff Muldaur, not Maria, on lead vocals. We heard Death Letter Blues, and then we heard New Orleans Hopscotch Blues. Ready for this, produced by Joe Boyd. Joe Boyd did all that incredible stuff with Fairport Convention and Richard Thompson and all kinds of amazing people. Anyway, that's what we heard. After that, we heard Country Joe and the Fish doing Sing, Sing, Sing. That's off the 1970 album CJ Fish on Vanguard Records, produced by Tom Wilson. That was kind of the end of Country Joe and the Fish. It was still Joe and Barry Melton, but gone were David Conan, the incredibly named Chicken.

buy these bowls of shrimp soaked in butter. It was incredible. And he also was a wildlife person. He had like lions and tigers on his properties. It's kind of like Tippi Hedren. Anyway, we're running out of time because this song is about to end. Here's what we're going to hear next. You ready? Another one by Country Joe. We're going to hear one by Blue Cheer, Canned Heat, Creedence, Steve Miller Band, Sons of Champlin, Wowie Zowie, Time Won't Let Me. Here we go.

Well, what do you think of that? That was a whole lot of great music, that's what I say. You know, I forgot to, maybe I didn't emphasize what the theme of our show is today. Well, first of all, it's the same theme every week, is I only play my favorite stuff, you know. I'm just playing the absolute favorite songs by my favorite artists, and there's a lot of it. You know, it's going to take me years to divulge all the music that I care about, that I want you to hear. But that's what it is. And today we're kind of leaning toward California, Northern California hippie music from the 60s, maybe a couple early 70s, but not all exactly that. This is certainly isn't. This is Super Session, the side one with Mike Bloomfield, not side two with Steve Stills. Steven to you. This is a Jerry Ragavoy, Mort Schumann song called Stop. But never mind that. What did we hear before that? Oh, we heard Country Joe and the Fish doing another song off that great C.J. Fish album that nobody seems to know about. One of their last things they did on Vanguard. That was also from 1970. And then after that, we did a song by Blue Cheer. Also not one that they're known for. This is from the 1969 self-titled album Blue Cheer. And that was Gary Lee Yoder's. Gary Lee Yoder, formerly of Oxford Circle and CAC. We're going to try to play a CAC song later, too. I worked with Blue Cheer. I worked with Dickie Peterson. Paul Whaley, the drummer, was still in the band at that time. I was lucky. I've worked with a lot of the people that I'm playing, too. I was very, very fortunate that I landed on these shores in 1977 when a lot of these great, great artists were still happening. After Blue Cheer, we heard Canned Heat doing World in a Jug. That's off their 1968 debut album, Boogie with Canned Heat on Liberty Records. That's the one that had On the Road Again. vocals by Bob the Bear Height, not Alan Wilson. I have stories to tell about both those guys, but I can't tell them today because there's not enough time. After that was Creedence, Clearwater Revival doing 99 and a half. That's a that is a Wilson Pickett cover off their first album on Fantasy Records from 1968, co-written by by Steve Cropper, who died yesterday. I don't know if you're hearing this on rerun, but yes, yesterday Steve Cropper died. One of the greatest guitar players, the greatest rhythm guitar player in the history of the instrument. Who knows all the great stuff he did with Booker T and Otis Redding, etc., etc. But 99 and a half was a wicked Pickett song and done tremendously by Creedence. After that was Steve Miller Band doing Going to Mexico. That's off their fifth album. Just like Lee Michaels, their fifth album. These days, if you make two great albums, you're lucky. In fact, these guys have songs off their fifth albums that I'm playing. Amazing. And it's called Number 5, 1970. And that song, Going to Mexico, which I love, was co-written by Boskaks, recorded at Columbia Studios in Nashville. And then after that, we heard a little bit of Sons of Champlin doing Fat City. That's off their debut album from 1967. They had those horns, you know, they kind of were right in there before Chicago and before Chicago Transit Authority even, maybe. And certainly right at the same time as Blood, Sweat, and Tears and a bunch of other great stuff. My friend, dear friend, Terry Haggerty on guitar, a member of Sons of Champlin. He's a legend for more than one reason. Okay, so here we go. I mentioned we're listening to Super Session behind me. Oh, you know what we get to hear now? Ready for this? Sir Douglas Quintet, Skip Spence, two by David Ray. I can't wait to tell you about him. One by Bonnie Raitt, one by Love and Spoonful. And then we'll talk some more. And this is Time Won't Let Me, DJ Barrister, on Radio Valencia.

So what do you think? How are we doing so far? Is this like the best show yet? I say that every week, but honestly, they keep getting better. I'm kind of surprised. I think I'm actually improving at this, of programming my show and fading on songs, making some nice segues occasionally. Okay, what do we hear? I know you want to know, don't you? Of course you do. We heard, of course, starting out with the Sir Douglas Quintet doing Mendocino. They weren't from San Francisco or the Bay Area. They were from Texas. But they did live here for a while, and they did move here, and they did write that great song off their second album, named their second album Mendocino. And that was recorded here at the Sentinel Building in San Francisco, wherever that is. And it was released on Smash Records, and Sir Doug, Doug Somm, one of the greatest ever. Speaking of which, the next song we heard was by Skip Spence. It was actually a two songs jammed together. What do you call that? It was Margaret and Tiger Rug off of Ore, his masterpiece, recorded by him at the Columbia Studios in Nashville back in 1969. Skip Spence was the member of Moby Grape, and also originally the drummer in Jefferson Airplane, and he lost it. Jesus, by the time I moved here in 77, Skip Spence was a fucking mess. I used to see him on Haight Street. He used to hang out at the Psalms Cafe, eating food off of other people's plates after they left, and was pretty pathetic and awful. But he was so great, and he did such a great job on that album. Okay, then we heard two songs by David Ray. Most people don't even know who David Ray is. David Ray wrote, you ready for this, Mississippi Queen by Mountain. That's probably his claim to fame. But before that, he was a member of Fairport Convention. He moved to the Bay Area, San Francisco probably, and hooked up with the Grateful Dead and the New Riders and that whole group of people there, and put out this incredible album called Slewfoot. And Slewfoot is and was the only album ever produced, actually co-produced, by Bob Weir, back when he was still Bob, not Bobby. And everybody's on that record. Keith and Donna's on it. Buddy Cage plays steel. My dear friend Matthew Kelly plays harmonica on Maverick Child. I love Maverick Child, that song we played first. I looked out my window and what did I find? Snow on my rooftop, pretty women on my mind. That's the first line of the song. And then he did another one called Staggerly and Billy, which is a story about our old pal Staggerly and a big barroom brawl. After that, we heard Bonnie Raitt doing Big Road off of one of her early records. That was, you ready for this, Junior Wells on harp. And I thought it was going to be Howard Johnson on tuba. It was actually her bass player, Freebo, on tuba. And then we heard one of my favorite songs by Lovin' Spoonful, Wild About My Lovin'. That is a 1929 song written by Jim Jackson. And, of course, like almost everything Lovin' Spoonful did, produced by Eric Jacobson. I should play a whole show of Eric Jacobson-produced tracks. I can play one or two almost every show. Okay. Behind me is Quicksilver Messenger Service doing Cobra. And coming up next, you ready? Here we go. The Youngbloods doing Hippie from Olima. That kind of fits with the theme of our show today. Hippie music from Northern California. It doesn't get any more than that. Then a couple by Dan Hicks and the Hotlicks. Then a great one by C-Train, Peter Rowan. And then a couple of real nice ones by the New Riders of the Purple Sage. And then it just keeps going and going and going. It keeps getting better and better and better. And here we go. Don't you know?

Hey. How about this show, huh? I'm sorry, I'll stop slapping myself on the back about what a great show you're listening to. By the way, that is, once again, that is Country Joe and the Fish, Mass Marauder, behind us. But what did we just hear? We heard the Youngbloods doing Hippie from Olema. That's Jesse Colin Young's answer to Merle Haggard's Hippie, Okie from Muskogee, Hippie from Olema. Get it? That's off their Good and Dusty LP. That was on Raccoon Records. That was their own imprint that Warner Brothers gave them after they had a really good run as the Youngbloods over at RCA. Then we heard two by Dan Hicks and the Hot Licks, both off of The Last Train to Hicksville. Probably their best record. Striking It Rich is really good too, and that first one's excellent, but they had a run of some really good records, and boy did I love them. And when I moved to town, I got to know them all pretty well. Naomi Ruth Eisenberg and Dan. When I first got here, there was a girl that I liked. I was living in the Hayes. She was living in Mill Valley. So I rode my bicycle 13 miles from the Hayes to Mill Valley, across the Golden Gate Bridge, went up to her door, knocked on it, and she wasn't home. So I went over to the old Mill Tavern, and there was Dan Hicks sitting at the bar, probably like he does every day. And I bought him a drink, and that's all I had to do. And he opened up like a clam, and I got to talk to him for about a half hour. It was incredible. Dan Hicks and the Hot Licks. After that was C-Train. C-Train was an amazing band that had an amazing group of people in it, including Peter Rowan, who sang that song, Oh My Love. That was their second LP, self-titled, C-Train. Ready for this? Produced by George Martin. That was his first production job after he had done the Beatles. And the members of C-Train were incredible. They had Richard Green on violin. They had Andy Kohlberg. And most notably, Peter Rowan. Well, there's a bunch of Peter Rowan going around the show today. We heard two by the New Riders after that. The first one was Contract off of their second album. Oh my God, what happened? Jerry Garcia is gone. Don't worry, here comes Buddy Cage. That was Contract, written by David Torbert, my favorite. I love him. And then Lonesome L.A. Cowboy, written by, didn't we just mention him? Peter Rowan. So there we go. Here we are, and here we go again. I got another instrumental I can play to keep talking a little bit more. Here we go. You'll like this. This is Winder K. Frog doing Sunshine Superman. See how I do this? I program these instrumentals so I can talk to you, my listening audience, and tell you what we heard and what we're about to hear. You know, so much of this music is just so great. I can't stop talking about how great music was in the past. There's still a lot of great music out there today, but oh my God. Are we playing some good old music today? Okay, so we're going to play a couple things related to the Jefferson Airplane, and specifically...

by Johnny Mercer and, oh God, Danny Kaye and Jimmy Durante and stuff like that. And I just, he just blew me away. I couldn't believe the guy. And he made an album with Yorma. By the way, tomorrow is Yorma's 85th anniversary celebration at the Masonic. So here's to you, Yorma. And here's to you, Jack. Jack just had a medical procedure. Jack Cassidy, the other half of Hot Tuna. And he's doing well. God bless him, you know. So, yeah, Hot Tuna's still going. Okay, so here's what we're going to hear. A couple things on Grunt Records, which was the Airplanes label. We're going to hear Jack Bonus doing the Hobo song. Then we're going to hear Yorma with Tom Hops and a couple real good ones. And then a couple more that I wanted to play that I'm trying to squeeze in. One by Tim Hardin, just because. One by the Flamin' Groovies, because I'm biased. I'm going to play Whiskey Woman, why not? And then we're going to play one by CAC. Maybe one by Jefferson Airplane, maybe one by Janis Joplin. We'll just see how much time we have, because the clock on the wall is tick, tick, ticking, and I don't know what I'm going to do except say, here we go, right about now.

Actually, I don't have time. I had a fade on Whiskey Woman. Whiskey Woman is like one of my favorite, and a lot of people's favorite, Flamin' Groovy songs. It's been covered recently by Shooter Jennings and Nikki Lane, and it's going to be in a movie. And anyway, I'm biased. I love the Groovies. They're my band. Anyway, we heard Jack Bonas doing Hobo Song. We heard two by Jorma Kaukonen and Tom Hobson, Sweet Hawaiian Sunshine and Blue Prelude, both off the album Qua. We heard Tim Harden doing Don't Make Promises. And then we heard Whiskey Woman. This is CAC behind us. That's Gary Yoder. I think I mentioned it before when he was playing with Blue Cheer. He's done a lot. And here we go. This is what I want to end the show with. Here we go.

You got me singing. Uh-oh, now we'll never get him out of here. That's the punchline to a bad joke. We have 12 seconds left. Okay, this has been DJ Barrister. This is Time Won't Let Me. This is Radio Valencia.fm, the transmission from the mission. And

Eloise is speaking. Yeah. Yeah. No, this is really not a very good time. I'm sorry. No, I'm entertaining a house balloon. Oh, look, would you just take me off your leg?

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0: Good afternoon, ladies and gentlemen. This is Doodles Weaver in the press box at Indianapolis for the races out here. It's a beautiful day for the races, not a cloud in the sky. 150,000 people are waiting for this great event. And what a spectacle, what a wonderful spectacle. I'll describe the whole thing now. The boys are coming around the turn. I believe it's a perfect shot as they come down here. The green flag waves. The starter says, okay. And there they go! It's car number 2, 3, 4, 5, 6, 7, 8, 9, 10. Jack. Jack, hit me again, dealer. Oh, no, no, no. Number 10 is taking a lead around the par turn. He goes number 13, 16, 17, a green car, blue car. The first car by the stands will be number 10. Here he comes down the straightaway, 135 miles an hour. There he goes now. Car number 3, 4, 9. A wreck! A wreck in the par turn. A man skidding around out of control, up to the fence, down to the fence. Unless he's careful, he's going to hit the fence. Please don't hit that fence. He hit it. Ladies and gentlemen, there's been a very slight accident on the far turn involving 35 cars. I have my assistant Pootwaddle on the track with a traveling microphone. I'm going to have him cross where that driver is. Take it away, but be careful.
1: I'm down the track now, and as I cross the track, number 3 went by there. As I cross the track, 4 went by there. Well, I'm having a little trouble getting across the track. Here's the driver of that car. Say a few words, driver, so everybody will know you're perfectly okay. Just turn the driver of that car. He's all right. Finish the race, please. Whoop.
0: Ladies and gentlemen, Mr. Doodles, we are back in the stands for the finish of the race. For you people to tune in late, number 13 is setting records. There he goes now, passing everybody. Every eye is glued on that car. Looks very funny with all those eyes glued on it. Here he goes. There he goes again. Look at that boy drive. Look at him go. He's really moving. There he goes again. Look up. He went by twice. And here's a little midget. A little midget racer doing well. Look at that little midget. The midget racer went by. 9, 12. P38. How'd that get in the race? And up. 12, 9. And the best man is number 13 around the turn, down to the green flag. He's coming down here for that 10. He thinks it's a perfect finish down here. I believe he's going to be the winner. The crowd is going mad as he comes down, and there goes the winner!

shirts and get them out there hanging on the line. And I can do an overhaul on the kitchen and make it truly shine. And I can run down, check out the station to see if that good old station is clean. And I can fuss all around the place for dust and dirt while I'm the

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0: Do you occasionally have a bit too much to drink? Well, you should listen to the Maldoror and Dr. Junk show. We'll get you home from the bar safely. Here's an actual recording of us dropping off a longtime listener at his very doorstep. Let's listen, shall we?
1: This is letting himself into his home. And you're in.
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1: Be careful. 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

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And when I'm in San Francisco, and that's all the fucking time, I listen to Radio Valencia because they play that good roots shit. God bless you. Take care. 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

0: The possession of one's mind by the devil is a horrifying specter. 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

I Love Me. Song written in 1923. 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Sung by Mr. Irving Kaufman. Jeanette Records number 5152. When people write...

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0: 11, auto suggestion. You'll never be alone. Creative imagination, desire. You don't have a burning desire at all. 8, every morning you know exactly what you're going to do and why, but all the real joy is taken out of it. 5th, faith. Don't fight it. 1st, 5, 4th, 4, go into some quiet spot, perhaps in bed at night, close your eyes, hold it. I can touch it with my hands. Imagination. You'll never be alone. The importance of the woman. You'll never be alone. Know what you want. Like all states of mind, the mastery of procrastination. 9, no one knows everything, no place to go. Number 2.
1: 1.
0: The second principle is a state of mind, sudden flashes of thought or inspiration. 10, the fifth principle is whatever it is you do for a living. The fourth principle is the one and only woman. The sixth principle is the sixth principle. The sixth sense. The 13th and final principle is the 12th principle. 3rd, this is important. This is it. Thoughts are things.
1: 3.
0: Time means nothing to your subconscious.
1: 2.
0: Understand once and for all, you'll never be alone here on Earth. 11, auto-suggestion. You'll never be alone. Creative imagination, desire. You don't have a burning desire at all. 8, every morning you know exactly what you're going to do and why, but all the real joy is taken out of it. 5th, faith. Don't fight it. 1st, 5, 4th, 4, go into some quiet spot, perhaps in bed at night, close your eyes, hold it. I can touch it with my hands. Imagination. You'll never be alone. The importance of the woman. You'll never be alone. Know what you want. Like all states of mind, the mastery of procrastination. 9, no one knows everything, no place to go. Number 2.
1: 1.
0: The second principle is a state of mind, sudden flashes of thought or inspiration. 10, the fifth principle is whatever it is you do for a living. The fourth principle is the one and only woman. The sixth principle is the sixth principle. The sixth sense. The 13th and final principle is the 12th principle. 3rd, this is important. This is it. Thoughts are things.
1: 3.
0: Time means nothing to your subconscious.
1: 2.
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0: Hello, hope you're enjoying the show. How would you like to appear on Stairway to Stardom? I'm Evie Day, and when I'm working for Complete Entertainer, I come in contact with so many talented young people whose main ambition is to get into show business, be on TV. 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

0: 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Go, baby. Nice shot. 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Yeah. 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Yeah.
1: You've got to be kidding
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that transition was not too jarring for you. This is an escape velocity takeover, not our normal slot. Starting a little early here today, 45 minutes past the hour. So we're going to just change the mood here for the next couple of hours. See what happens after that. It's Freeform Radio here on Radio Valencia. The name of the show is The Escape Velocity. Today we will have lots of lesser known, new generation, next generation, currently what's happening, shoegaze type stuff, indie, and the usual space noises. Thank you so much for joining. How are you doing? Thanks so much.

Skid Velocity Show. That is from a sampler called, can you hear me clearly? It's a sampler for a record company called Moshi Moshi, which, if you know, don't know where they are today. You know, in an iTunes thing that I have for playing music, it says I have not played that song since 2013. It's a great song, and I don't think you're going to hear it anywhere else. I don't know that anybody has had the joy of hearing Telly in the Wall. That song, Nights of the Living Dead. I'm outside of, coloring outside of the lines today. I'm normally not here at this hour. Usually I'm here from 12 to 2 every Monday. But I had some stuff to do this afternoon, and I hope nobody minds me showing up where I'm not supposed to be. Hey, isn't that what punk rock's all about? I thought that's what punk rock is all about. I'm not a punk rocker. I'm a post-punk rocker, which is like only, you know, only super music nerds understand what that means. But I really do appreciate, you know, lending me your ears, and I think you're going to like it if you listen to what I've got set up for you for the next couple hours, even if you're not familiar with it, even if it's new to you. So check it out. This here's the Day Sleepers.

0: gentlemen.
1: Those words were spoken by an electronic computer. They are an example of synthetic speech, a product of Bell Telephone Laboratories' research into the basic nature of speech. Knowledge developed through such research may be useful in devising new techniques for transmitting speech over communication systems. To make the computer talk, it is fed punched cards containing the names of speech sounds. The computer combines these sounds, in accordance with the linguistic rules which govern the English language, into connected, intelligible speech. For example, when the sounds for the sentence, "He saw the cat," are fed into the computer in sequence, it says,
0: "He saw the cat."
1: The flat, monotonous tones of the computer indicate an absence of the pitch and timing characteristics natural to human speech. When timing information is added to the punch cards, the computer says,
0: "He saw the cat."
1: The sentence still sounds unnatural, but when pitch information also is added to the cards,
0: "He saw the cat,"
1: the computer speaks in accents almost completely human, except for a slight electronic twang. In the following sentence, most of the variables inherent in human speech have been specified on the punch cards. The computer makes one of the pivotal remarks in the development of the telephone.
0: "Mr. Watson, come here. I want you."
1: The present quality of speech synthesis by computer is illustrated in the next example.

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And when I'm in San Francisco, and that's all the fucking time, I listen to Radio Valencia because they play that good roots shit. God bless you. Take care. Say hello to the childrens.

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0: this is Wayne at Jimmy Hancock. You know what? When I'm in San Francisco, I listen to Radio Valencia. This is the best. Don't you ever forget it.
1: Oh, Mr. Lewis. There's something... I mean... someone... here to see you. Yes, over there. Through the balcony door.
2: Yes? Who is it?

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You're dead. 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I know. I killed you.

0: Open the door, please. 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
1: Perhaps I should have mentioned that the door had a peculiar catch to it.
2: Mm-hmm.

He wasn't perfect, but he was a martyr. An honest-to-goodness martyr. Last we know it, now we're sure. The mill sure got him quick. The big wheels got him. Not a minute's notice. It sure can turn against a guy. A guy who cared for every inch of it with his sweat. And blood. He greased it 3 times a day. Checked every moving part, every day. He even built it. Checked every moving part like a gone specialist. A pediatrician. A parent. He treated it like a baby. And when he wasn't looking for 1 second, it clobbered him. He didn't even have time to scream or say, ouch. All the cogs and wheels he greased and fit, they kept right on going. Wouldn't stop. Until he stopped them. With his own body. And then everything in the mill stopped. And lots of things outside the mill stopped. Like the bowling he was planning for and the trip next summer. And the election next year. He was good in politics. He was good for people. And the promotion, it stopped. And the meal tonight. And the book tonight. And the bed tonight. Everything stopped outside the mill. Everything stopped inside the mill. And they had to untangle it all, his body. And check over the mill and the wheels and every moving part and start the mill all over. And start everything all over, inside the mill and outside the mill. The mill wasn't damaged much. I took his shoes home, and all the other things. His shoes weren't damaged at all. The holes in the bottom, he put those in himself. Building and greasing the mill and getting it ready to run, and running it to make paper. Paper for envelopes and letterheads. Paper for 73 letters to a girl and 319 more after the wedding to 4 children and 13 grandchildren. He used plenty of barrels of grease in 32 years at the plant. He made a lot of paper at the mill. Expensive paper. He made this paper. It's expensive paper. It's martyr paper.

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It'll do you good. Chicken John. 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I listen to RadioValencia.fm. 87.7 FM. I'm out here in Raleigh, North Carolina, enjoying pretty much nothing right now. So I'm having a day off, but anyway, I hope you're good. And goddammit, if I were at home, I'd be listening to 87.7 FM, Radio Valencia. FM. Maybe I can just listen here, because I'll obviously it's on the

0: gentleman coming up?
1: Oh, yeah. We have Paul Cano.
0: Paul Cano, yes.
1: He has his own accompanist, you know.
0: All righty. Paul?
1: So, Paul?
0: Where is you? How you doing, Paul?
1: Hi, Paul.
0: What are you going to do for us tonight?
2: I'm going to sing a song called After the Lovin'.
0: After the Lovin'. Oh, yeah, that's a very popular song. What have you been doing for yourself?
2: I've been doing little showcases at home for a while.
0: I noticed you have the Jewish star. Are you Jewish?
2: Yes.
0: Yes, you don't look Jewish.
2: I don't know.
0: Well, okay, what's the... do I look Italian?
1: No, but then neither do I.
0: Hello, everybody.

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1: 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A wanderer.
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5: Thank you very much. You've been a

Thank you. Good afternoon, everyone. We're Block Party from London, England. We're very excited to be here today with you for the infamous Tiny D sessions. So let's get into it.

0: Hi, you're listening to Home Remedies. I'm Keys, coming to you from Radio Valencia on 22nd Street. Coming up is more Block Party and some Stevie Wonder.
1: Let's see.

0: Good morning. You're listening to Home Remedies. I'm Keys. You're just listening to Stevie Wonder, I Wish Higher Ground, and his version of the Beatles song, We Can Work It Out. And coming up is going to be another cover of the Beatles, and then some Gorillaz, some Justin Bieber and Thames. You're listening to Home Remedies.
1: Don't fight the feeling.

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I'm Keys over here at Radio Valencia on 22nd Street in the Mission. You just heard Aretha Franklin's live Eleanor Rigby. She did over at the Fillmore in 1971. And then some Gorillaz, Justin Bieber. And just now, the Maytals, their song Bum Bum. And coming up right now is some Colin Hayes, Calero, and Beach House. You're listening to Home Remedies.

around little ones. I tried talking to Jesus, but he just put me on hold. Said he'd been swamped by calls this week and he cut

This is Home Remedies, and you've been listening to Claro, her song Bags. Before that was Colin Hayes of Men at Work, his song Beautiful World, and then Dire Straits, Sultan of Swing, and then more Colin Hayes, his acoustic Down Under. Coming up is Beach House, The Far Side, Erica Baju. You've been listening to Home Remedies here in the Mission.

This is Home Remedies, and we've been listening to The Beach House, their songs Wildflower and Silver Soul, then The Far Side Running from 1995, Erykah Badu, Didn't You Know, and then we heard Talking Heads, Paul Simon, and just now Yukimi and Little Dragon. Coming up, we're going to be listening to The Magnetic Fields, Toth and Caroline Rose, some Nico. 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

But I wanted to throw Shine on Thursday afternoons, right outside of here, right outside of Radio Valencia's, our station here on 22nd Street. Between Bartlett Street and Mission is the Best Farmers Market, Mission Community Market. They've got the best strawberries and the best flowers and the best farmers, and they have music there on the little stage that grown-ups and little ones alike can come check out. And then on Saturday, May 30th, afternoon is SF Porch Fest. All around here, there's going to be bands playing in people's front porches. It was so fun and such good music last year. So get that on your calendar, May 30th, and you can go to SF Porch Fest, their website. You've been listening to Home Remedies. Closing out today's set is going to be some Fouché, a Carly Simon cover of hers, and then some Heartless Bastards. You've been listening to Home Remedies. Thanks for listening.

Once again, overthinking things, love them. But a real nigga never leave you wondering. 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Some candy, summer sands. Those placebos, darling. 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You cut me open, cut me deep, you got my lung in hand. And for my sanity, I'll never fall in love again. I changed your name to don't pick up the fucking phone.

Listen to a little bit of

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Their song Birmingham is off of the 2012 album O.B. Joyful. It's a dynamic couple duo there from Charleston, South Carolina. Michael Trent and

Scene 3. And the band's from Wisconsin. And then right before that, we heard from Penn's Angels. The song Sweet Child from 1973, way back in the day. That was off their album. Pentangle. Pentangle-y, excuse me. From back in 1967 when that brand band

hour or so. It's good to be back here in the studio. Like I said, at the top of the show, I've been out for a while. And like I said earlier, I'm going to sprinkle in some holiday songs here, but not the traditional ones. Some different things. Different songs that you maybe have heard, probably you haven't, though. So, but on that note, watch this transition, folks. Start off with some Miles Davis. As you can here on Radio Valencia. This is actually a live track.

to sponsor. We had Down with Jesus from the Grizz Grizz, and that was 2005, from 2005, off their album For the Season. They were an American four-piece psychedelic rock band from right here in Oakland, California.

efforts here will be planned. By curating catastrophe, always a good time. Stick around for that. And also stick around for this. We're going to listen to another Nico Case song because she's great and we like her and you like her too.

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3: is slapdash as fuck.
1: Rocks.
3: Well, we didn't want to do the other theme because neither one of us had any time to do any prep or pay any attention. We were so slammed this weekend.
1: Rocks.
3: Yeah.
1: Elemental.
3: You were like, I need a theme. And I was like, in my field of vision were some rocks on my windowsill. I was like, okay, rocks.
1: That's not really how it happened.
3: Stones.
1: You had something much more profound. It was rebirth, rejuvenation, regeneration.
3: Restarting.
1: Restarting. Yeah. And it was a nod, thank you, to my graduation yesterday from the IUOE Local 39 Apprenticeship Program, which is a big fucking deal.
3: Congratulations.
1: Thanks. So now we're just doing rocks.
3: Because it seems like we should devote more attention to that. Anyway, here's the rest of your set.
1: Yeah, it's nice. Prince will take us out of here.
3: I like Prince. Sometime I should do an all-vinyl Prince bootleg show.
1: Ooh.
3: I have a bunch of Prince bootleg vinyl.
1: He has so many different versions of things. That's hot.
3: Yeah. This is Prince on Radio Valencia.
1: .fm.

0: You're listening to the Curta Catastrophe on Radio Valencia. Something is happening here in Radioland.
1: What is it?
0: Well, we're mixing a fresh batch.
1: Of radio?
0: Yeah.
1: Yes, this is a brand new episode of the Curated Catastrophe, which comes to you every Sunday except when it doesn't.
0: Which is sometimes mostly.
1: Which, I think it's like six of the last 7 weeks.
0: Oh.
1: There was no brand new episode.
0: But you're out virtue signaling.
1: Yeah. Well, I'm 2 weeks from now, I'm going to get my teeth fixed in a foreign country because it saves me $15,000.
0: Interesting article in the New Yorker about that a couple weeks ago.
1: Really?
0: Yeah.
1: What did it have to say?
0: The reviews were overall good, you know, and of course the journalist who was writing it was, he signed himself up to get his teeth fixed. And,
1: Right. Oh, you could bring me this. And
0: overall positive. I told you about this.
1: Did you?
0: Yes.
1: Well, anyway.
0: You're such a good listener.
1: Seems like the sort of thing I'd be interested in reading since I'm about to go do this.
0: It's not the first time.
1: But the clinic I'm going to was recommended to me by my friend Doug, who has gone to this exact clinic and had the exact same surgery. So,
0: do you love his teeth? Or is it just a health issue? It's like a healthy, not an aesthetic choice.
1: Yeah, it's not an aesthetic thing. One of my molars is going to crack open and break off and hurt like a motherfucker if I don't get it fixed soon.
0: So this is preventive. That's good.
1: Yeah.
0: All right.
1: Well, I mean, I fucked around until it was no longer optional. It hurts all the time now. Anyway, no one cares about my teeth.
0: No.
1: Actually, I don't care. This is something when I used to have roommates, we'd talk about, like, no one else gives a shit about your medical, like, when you want to talk about your bunions or how your back hurts, no one else cares.
0: Disagree. Your good friends do, but your radio listeners don't. I just think you have to find the right audience.
1: I think even your good friends are just humoring you.
0: That's what good friends do. We share. It's intimacy. It's fine. It's rocks. Maldoror.
1: Right. So randomly we picked the theme rocks, stones, gems, whatever.
0: So because we're sophisticated.
1: What did
0: Maldoror's story is, I looked outside and I saw a rock and then
1: there's a bunch of rocks on my windowsill.
0: Yes. Are they meaningful?
1: Not to me.
0: Oh.
1: But to the woman I live with, who is a geographer / geologist, geology minor.
0: So in that set, we heard a few things that were on topic and one that wasn't. But
1: yeah, well,
0: just
1: nothing to do with it.
0: You know, I know. And I just wanted it to feel good. So that's why we're both on and off topic.
1: Yeah, it's okay. We don't have to slavishly adhere to our themes.
0: But you do like to judge me when I don't because you say, anyway, let's bicker more.
1: That
0: audiences
1: sounds like fun.
0: Love that. Mommy,
1: probably more than me talking about my dental work.
0: We heard from Prince. It was Diamonds and Pearls. Richard Cheese, as always, with our opening credits. We also heard Rihanna. I really like that song, Diamonds. Yeah. And then we opened it up with Heavy D and the Boys, Now That We Found Love. Whatever reason, that was on my mind last we left the show. Something happened. I think Marco played an exceptional song that none of us had heard for years from the same time period, like 1993 kind of a thing.
1: You're talking about the ABBA song?
0: The ABBA one. Frida?
1: Yeah, that was from the 80s.
0: Okay. Oh, my mistake. No.
1: Yes, it was.
0: Oh, well. Oh, shit.
1: It came out when I was in high school. The solo record from Frida something Scandinavian, who's now ABBA. But yeah, that was a great track. Thank you for reminding us it existed, Marco.
0: Yeah, thanks, Marco.
1: And we'd like to wish Rocker Smooth the best as he's transmigrated across the country.
0: Safe resettlement.
1: Yeah, to resettle on the other coast. But he is going to continue doing his show here remotely, which I have to figure out how to do remotes myself since the system has changed and I have never done one. Since we opened this fabulous new studio, I haven't actually done any remotes. Whereas we used to do them all the time. We've never done one from the Latin American Club. We've done one from Mission Bar, though we never did one from Latin American Club, which surprises me.
0: We were forced to do them for a while. Pandemic-wise, that was the only solution to production.
1: To still have this creative outlet, and you could hear me making inverted...
0: finger quotes.
1: Inverted commas, as the English call them. They do.
0: Air quotes.
1: Inverted commas.
0: Air quotes.
1: Anyway.
0: No one likes those.
1: Yeah. So anyway, thanks for tuning in, or if you're listening to the podcast, hello, people of the future.
0: Thanks for tolerating my low level of chemicals today.
1: Yeah, you are super, I'm going to say downtrodden.
0: I know, but that's why we're bringing music to lift us back.
1: That's not exactly what I meant, but you are super low energy.
0: Looking for buoyancy. Is it a relief, though?
1: You look, normally what we ask for in our co-hosts is a little bit of back and forth, little sharpness,
0: So you're saying it's a little round today.
1: Yes, it's like a pebble that's been at the bottom of the stream for millennia.
0: Which I love that you said pebble, erosion, we're back to rocks.
1: Back to rocks.
0: Do you have it? Why would you even say that? I prepared a segment. I even have a second one possibly coming.
1: Maybe.
0: Wouldn't you be impressed?
1: I would be if you actually cobble something together during the show, which is how I do it all the time.
0: That would fucking rock.
1: But you're stressing out, which amuses me.
0: It does. It.
1: Anyway, I because I was also busy, I had all kinds of crap to do dating back to like Wednesday. I had no time to do any prep. So this will be a show about rocks and stones and pebbles and shit without any prep. And to that end, this is Primal Scream with Radio on Radio Valencia.
0: .fm.

0: Hello, Fatty.
1: I'm Jasper.

0: Mal Dror, the king of smooth transitions with that last set.
1: Yeah, this is your mom. That was the fifth dimension with Stone Soul Picnic. This is our rock stone theme show for no particular reason.
0: Most of my songs will be diamonds, but anyway.
1: So you that would have been something to focus on if we discussed that in advance, but
0: what,
1: we didn't.
0: What is focus? What is?
1: That was Stone Soul Picnic by Fifth Dimension. Middle song of the set was a cover of the Creedence Clearwater Revival song Up Around the Bend by Hanoi Rocks. Of course, they were the Finnish band that was tipped for greatness until Motley Crue killed their drummer.
0: But, for real?
1: Yeah.
0: Vince Neil
1: killed the drummer of Motley Crue, or Hanoi Rocks, in a drunk driving accident going on a beer run from his house after like a 3-day party, and was wasted and like wrecked his Ferrari. And he walked away okay, but the drummer Razzle from Hanoi Rocks was dead. And Vince Neil, even now, he's like, dude, I was the OJ of the 80s. I got some community service and like had to do some PSAs, you know, for anti-drunk driving shit, but I didn't have to go to jail, and I fucking killed this guy. So at least he's self-aware in that one respect. We also heard Rocks by Primal Scream, them doing their best Stones impersonation. And that was my set.
0: This is a difficult day.
1: You did it to yourself.
0: Yesterday was fantastic. Yeah, I know, but you know, why would you take that attitude? We were celebrating. It's just
1: because
0: it's hard for all of us at RH to stay up late and just celebrate sometimes.
1: Uh huh.
0: Anyway, thanks for being with us.
1: I know how it is.
0: Yeah.
1: I've forgotten how to make any. What do these buttons do?
0: Well, one of them is going to turn us on to our next segment, which we threw together in studio. So you'll be proud of me. I'm about ready for a nap. How are all of you doing? We do have another.
1: I have the co-host who's on Quaaludes. Basically, she's just like, yeah,
0: I'm not on Quaaludes.
1: I'm here, but I'm not really here, you know. But she graduated. She graduated near the top of her class. Yesterday.
0: That little quiver in your voice, though, was perfect. Exactly how I'm feeling. Like, just not sure.
1: Graduate, and you know, it's important to celebrate milestones like graduations.
0: Agreed.
1: So, anyway, she went out and celebrated, and so now she's feeling not so fresh.
0: I want to thank DJ MJ and DJ J for coming all the way down from Portland, Oregon. I just have the best friends. Everybody showed up yesterday. It was so tremendous.
1: Except for me.
0: You're fine.
1: I was. You told me not to come.
0: That's not accurate. Mal Dror, no.
1: And then I committed to other obligations.
0: It's so not even accurate. That's not even accurate.
1: Totally,
0: you couldn't
1: happened.
0: Even go.
1: Well, I couldn't go because I'd subsequently committed to something else.
0: Well, anyway, so in the next segment, I forget how we got here, but I'm leading off with a song that a friend of mine who we went to, well, we're old friends, not friends now, middle school. And it was a song. It was a song that we used to sing, like we would sing it on Muni when we were going to softball games.
1: Okay.
0: It was shy. Anyway, it was an acapella song, and we were just fucking being dorks singing. And apparently, the reason this came up is because, you know, there's the film festival at the Castro Theater, right, this weekend for the reopening of the Boopity Bop. And apparently, Olivia Wilde produced some fantastic movie that takes place in San Francisco, and A.P. Giannini, my middle school, is featured in the film.
1: Huh.
0: What is the film called? No one knows.
1: I don't know. I don't remember.
0: I didn't look it up.
1: I remember seeing that, because they filmed something at the makeout room, too.
0: Oh, that was part of it. That was part of it. And I was two out of three, you know, spots that were used for locations in that film. Anyway, so I'm really curious to see it. Our awning was in the picture for the promo that was on
1: room?
0: Yeah, that was on SFGate. Like, we made the...
1: Well, thanks for sharing.
0: The photo. Oh, shut up. I'm sorry. I'm sharing now.
1: You know, Olivia.
0: You're welcome.
1: Listeners are not going to care, but I have a very dim view of Olivia Wilde, and it's not her fault. It's because her profile that was in Vanity Fair was one of the worst, the most poorly written, obsequious, fawning bullshit pieces of journalism I've ever read, and it made me dislike both Vanity Fair and the author, and by extension, Olivia Wilde.
0: Isn't she a bit of a homewrecker?
1: I don't know.
0: Does that matter?
1: She was married to that Ted Lasso guy, Jason Sudeikis. and he served her, or his lawyers served her the divorce papers while she was on stage getting an award or something, which was really fucked up.
0: That's a statement.
1: Yeah.
0: That's a statement. Anyway, I'm curious about that film, and something that you said in the last segment sort of brought me back to Martha Shaughnessy's post about that. And it was so great to have these friends who, I mean, that you're still, you can see, you have a, like a view into their life. Anyway, sharing memories that you may have forgotten. It was such a turn on. It was so fun to remember that. Being silly kids.
1: Yeah, that happens to be a fair bit. People are like, hey, remember when you did X, Y, and Z? I'm like, yeah.
0: No. But when she said it, I was like, we did do that.
1: Yeah.
0: It's neat. So just a bunch of girls going to a softball game, taking Muni down the 29 to get to wherever the, you know, Crocker Amazon or wherever we were going.
1: This is all fascinating. If you're done reminiscing, I'm gonna play your tunes.
0: Oh, let's go.
1: This is a curated catastrophe.
0: On Radio Valencia.
1: We're not quite phoning it in. Well, one of us is.
0: I am sending you segments.
1: And one of us always does.
0: These are terrific.
1: So this is Shay Said on Radio Valencia.
0: .fm.

paying rent on this storefront space on the gamble that we'd get enough DJs to make rent on the storefront space. And we're in that, like, right, is the gamble going to pay off or is it not phase. So, hey, tell your friends all about Radio Valencia. Say, hey, I heard this asshole the other day on the radio, and you can do a better job than him. You should be on the radio. And then send an email to shows@radiovalencia.fm, and we'll put you on the air with almost no training whatsoever.

0: If ever there were a song to match my energy level, probably like my hurts, that was Sonic Youth with the Diamond Sea. I'm really sorry about that song.
1: That sucked.
0: I know. I just went for, I was trusting in Sonic Youth and I said,
1: yeah.
0: Yep. Oh, nope.
1: They're variable.
0: Before
1: that. They were really only good until Daydream Nation and then they really started to suck, but other people stuck with them. I did not.
0: We did. No one's pleased. We also heard Diamond Head by the Beach Boys off of their...
1: Unrecognizable as the Beach Boys.
0: Isn't it cool?
1: Yeah,
0: Brian Wilson did some really neat stuff. That we also heard before that...
1: Diamond Head, of course, named after a rock.
0: The surf spot, right?
1: It's the headland of the south end of Waikiki.
0: We also heard Greaves, who I never heard before.
1: I think that's the one thing that we both agreed didn't suck in your...
0: Unfortunately, that's true. I went 1 for 4. No, but except for the first one was so full of nostalgia and acceptable for just that reason, If I Ever Fall in Love by Shy.
1: Which had nothing to do with rocks and stones and pebbles?
0: No, it turns out that my... But I have

0: created a pattern. The first song in each of my segments has nothing to do with the rule. So now it's a new rule. See?
1: Yeah, I've got very little new music. Actually, I have zero new music this week. So we'll allow you to mess with the. Usually, if I mess with the theme or ignore the theme, it's because I've got new tracks to play. But this week, I have nothing because I didn't pay any attention to what was happening in the world except what was going on in my own miserable life.
0: I'm like melting over here, Maldor, trying to produce this thing. It's so this is hard.
1: I'm telling you, margaritas are the way forward.
0: No.
1: Oh well.
0: A nap, I should say.
1: I had a margarita yesterday. That was the beginning of the end.
0: Anyway. Elk's business. Do you have something? Okay, so what do you have fake lined up?
1: Well, I have stuff lined up because I've got rocks and pebbles and songs and things. I'm not super motivated.
0: We're terrible fucking DJs today, dude. That's why I'm kind of like, just put the music then.
1: All right, just shut up and play the music. Very well then.
0: Goodness gracious.
1: This is called A Rock and a Hard Place on Radio Valencia.
0: .fm.

0: That was my set. That was Everlast with Stone in My Hand from 2011. I'd sort of forgotten that song existed. But it came up when I was hunting around for tracks to listen to today for our Stones, Pebbles, Rocks, Elements, and apparently Diamonds.
1: I always like to go a little gems. Lateral.
0: So yeah, that was Stone in My Hand by Everlast. The middle song of the set was Loves Me Like a Rock by Paul Simon, which was incredibly predictable, but I have a soft spot for Paul Simon. My dad used to have Simon Garfunkel's Greatest Hits on 8-track cassette in our car, right? And we listened to the crap out of that thing. And the first song was Rockin' Hard Place by Sisters of Mercy from their first record, First and Last and Always. Which brings us up to date. Although my co-host is gazing at me with
1: glazed eyes.
0: Glazed would be complimentary.
1: Go complimentary with your ekphrasis.
0: Yeah.
1: We're doing all right over here. This is decent.
0: Sure. I enjoyed the Everlast song.
1: I did too. I enjoyed hearing his voice again, remembering it was singular, and then I couldn't place it. I haven't heard Everlast in years.
0: I saw him at Slim's, and he was fantastic.
1: Cool.
0: You know, it was after House of Pain, and it was kind of before his solo album blew up, but he was on that tour, and he was great. And I was like, holy fuck, this guy's actually an artist, not just the guy who sang Jump Around. Anyway.
1: Pretty unmistakable voice.
0: Yeah.
1: Fun stuff. In the next segment, we'll hear more things that are not on task.
0: Not at all. More things that aren't related to the theme that we picked out of a random hat. Was that Friday?
1: Out of a hat.
0: No, when we just randomly picked a theme. When we had a pre-production meeting.
1: Yes, but you negated your meaningful.
0: Yeah, I didn't want to do anything meaningful. I didn't want to do anything I had to put any work into because I didn't have time to do any work.
1: And yet, here we are.
0: And yet, here we are anyway.
1: So in the next segment.
0: Putting in work.
1: Oh, you know what? If I could think of a new and cool way to continue to ruin this show, in the next segment, I've included Captain Beefheart.
0: Oh, God.
1: Dude, it's only like a minute and 45 seconds, but
0: it's about as long as I could possibly stand.
1: Tolerate, understood.
0: I still need to sit down and listen to Troutmask Replica and see if I can figure out why the hell people think that's a masterpiece. But, I mean, I've listened to enough Frank Zappa to know that I fucking hate Frank Zappa. So I don't really need to listen to any more to refine my opinion of how much I hate him. And I feel like it's going to be kind of be the same thing with Beefheart.
1: Well, let's see. I think this is going to be another one of these small songs that kind of passes without your hating it too much.
0: Very well, then.
1: So, yeah. So we'll hear from Captain Beefheart opening it up. It's The Black Crows.
0: Oh. This one goes out to Rocker Smooth. He's a big fan.
1: Excellent. 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
1: Perhaps you are.
0: FM. Perhaps. Perhaps. We closed out that set. Michael Franti from, I think it's an album called Rebel Rockers. I'm probably wrong about that, but it still felt like a great song to listen to again. I hadn't heard it in a long time, and Michael Franti's become a bit of a fixture here in San Francisco.
1: I confess I've always really liked that song. I think it was featured in a Corona ad.
0: Oh, no.
1: And I was like, this song's actually really good. What the fuck is it?
0: Good for him if he got a bunch of royalties off that.
1: Yeah, and it's something that I can't even remember. You know, I'm probably just this Mandela effect confabulating, but I seem to remember it's like the party gets shut down, like wherever they are, and they move the party to the beach and fire it up again and with that song. Which is something that's happened to me in real life.
0: And Michael Franti, his music can always resurrect. Energy up. Let's go.
1: But then, didn't he turn out to be a douchebag?
0: I don't know. Is he a douchebag?
1: I believe he got canceled recently because of Me Too stuff. Which is shocking because he's such a right-on dude.
0: I hope I'm not confounding him with somebody else, but I feel like he lives here in the city, and him and his wife do like yoga retreats and shit with people.
1: He's from Davis, yeah.
0: Before that, we heard Bob Marley, roots, rock, reggae. I slipped something in that was tolerated by Captain Beefheart.
1: Yeah, it wasn't
0: someone
1: that,
0: who's
1: wasn't
0: not
1: that
0: really
1: bad.
0: Welcome on the show, but like there's some weird. Anyway, it was only like a minute 47, an interesting interlude called A Carrot is as Close as a Rabbit Gets to a Diamond. Before that, since I'm stuck on diamonds today, we heard Diamond Ring by the Black Crowes, and that one goes out to DJ Rocker Smooth, who was recently relocated, but before he did, took the time and the care to help us get this studio back to very, very good looking. Thank you so much, DJ Rocker Smooth. I thank you with the last ounce of energy that I have to give.
1: Yeah. So this is...
0: Yeah. You're guilty of it as well.
1: This is Maldoror and DJ Deadweight.
0: Oh, no. That's terrible. The sets were good.
1: Yeah, that was all right.
0: And I still provided. We cobbled something together in studio. You'll give me props for it tomorrow or next week or never.
1: Good job.
0: Probably never. Thanks. So the reason you're telling me to change my state is that so you can stay in your lower frequency. And so let's, you know, assess what's really going on here.
1: Well, no, I feel like people's energy is infectious. Like when you're hanging out with someone and they're compromised, it rubs off on you.
0: Can't you be the bigger person and just get us into the aesthetic band high where we should be?
1: I could have if we'd stopped for Martagritas on the way, but we didn't because...
0: I came to pick your ass up.
1: You came to pick my ass up in South City, which was very nice of you. I didn't realize it was going to like sap all of your will to live for
0: the day. You know what I love is that on the way over in the car, you were complaining about people who complain too much. So I am so excited to try to put
1: ass
0: together.
1: Bitches. Yeah.
0: I'm just saying, well, listen, I'm going to go back on this podcast and put together a terrific week that was with the preface that you don't like people that complain.
1: This is The Curated Catastrophe.
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1: .fm.

0: called himself You-Know-Who just invited you to a secret wink-wink at the You-Know-What. You certainly are popular now that you're a stone cutter.
1: Oh, yeah. Beer bust, beer blast, keggers, Steinhoist, AA meetings, beer night. It's wonderful, Marge. I've never felt so accepted in all my life. These people look deep within my soul and assign me a number based on the order in which I joined.

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1: That was almost dead air.
0: Streaming and broadcasting. I was going to say live, but I'm feeling half alive.
1: At best.
0: Today.
1: Man, you are... Yeah. DJ Deadweight.
0: That's so rude. I did bring three segments relatively on...
1: I was shocked.
0: Everyone's shocked.
1: That was my set, however. We kick things off with a track I bought in at the Brooklyn Mall at one of the hip-hop record shops there that I think mostly sold weed. But it was called Bang Rock the House, and of course had an unauthorized sample of Let's Dance by David Bowie as its main hook, which weirdly I didn't notice until... like 10 years later, I was like, wait, this is a David Bowie sample. Why have I never noticed this?
0: It's not hidden.
1: Yeah, it's not hidden at all. They did nothing to manipulate it.
0: No.
1: We also heard the Stonecutters song from The Simpsons about when Homer joins a fraternal organization called the Stonecutters. And we heard One Stone's Throw from a Riot by the Gadgets from a Give Them the Boot soundtrack, or not soundtrack, compilation from Hellcat Records. I think that was Given the Boot 2. And we heard Rock and Roll Baby by Barrence Whitfield and the Savages.
0: That was fun. Good set. I have an update.
1: Well, you have a... What are you updating?
0: The update is about the incomplete information I provided about the Olivia Wilde movie that is premiering at the San Francisco International Film Festival at the Castro Theater as it reopens in all of its fucking splendor. And I've seen pictures. They've done a nice job.
1: It's reopened already. Sam Smith played there for like 3 weeks.
0: That's not that long. It's been closed forever. Anyway, the point is, I gave incomplete information about this movie. I looked it up, and the reason that people are so interested in it is because of the people in it, star-studded. But it's Edward Norton and Seth Rogen, together with Olivia Wilde. They're calling it a masterful art piece, that it was filmed as a... What did we decide it's called?
1: I don't know. What did we decide?
0: Damn it. There's a particular... Anyway, because they shot it in 35mm, but it's basically a boudoir... What do they call it? Dreamy. It's a dreamy experience. No, what is it fucking called?
1: I don't know.
0: Anyway, so the point is, it highlights AP Giannini, which is my middle school out in the Sunset District, as well as our next-door neighbor.
1: At the makeout room.
0: The makeout room. So yeah, it sounds interesting. Everybody seems to really like it. It seems to be meaningful. It opens with...
1: What's it called?
0: The Invite.
1: The Invite.
0: The Invite. And it opens with a quotation from a different famous Wilde. And the quote is, "One should always be in love," the title screen reads. "That is the reason one should never marry." So that's the beginning of it. That's the, you know, walking you into it. Anyway, if you have time, I don't even know if it's still going on. Am I still relevant? What do we know? Melting at the console.
1: We know you're not good at staying up till 3 in the morning. You're good at getting up at 5 in the morning.
0: I know.
1: But not staying up till 3.
0: No.
1: Good for nothing the next day.
0: I'm built for utility, like for work, not for that. Not for fun.
1: Yeah. So, anyway, we're going to go to Latin American Club after the show is over. I don't think Cheap Hooch is live in studio today because one of them is off at a Murder, She Wrote convention in Mendocino. Modesto.
0: I'm so curious about what happens during
1: Mendocino
0: that.
1: And Modesto are so different.
0: Mendocino would be where it was filmed?
1: Yeah, it was filmed. It's set in Maine, but it's filmed in Mendocino for some reason.
0: I remember that. Jessica Lang as...
1: Jessica Lansbury.
0: As Angela? Was her name Angela? Anyway.
1: I don't remember.
0: Murder, She Wrote was terrific.
1: I don't remember.
0: But what the fuck do you do at a convention?
1: But what's weird? Well, I think they have like murder guessing games. I don't really know.
0: Cool.
1: We're gonna have to ask Holly Cheapooch when she comes back. But that's the reason I had to participate in the Elks thing.
0: Oh, you were filling in
1: because I was doing Holly Cheapooch's role, which is why I am also not feeling so sharp today.
0: You're just mad because usually I can carry us.
1: Usually I
0: can't do it.
1: Usually I come dragging ass in here and I'm like, I DJed at the Willows last night.
0: Yeah, and the Muppet over here is like, let's go, radio.
1: Yeah.
0: Right?
1: Mm, yeah, you're not.
0: Not today.
1: You know, we've fallen into these roles that we're comfortable with and you're not carrying your three quarters of the show.
0: If you're curious about another time when we switched roles, you can go back in our podcast. It's actually a terrific episode, probably from 2024.
1: Is it still there?
0: The alter ego episode.
1: That was a good episode. We've never done it again and probably shouldn't.
0: I think we hurt each other's feelings.
1: Because it worked once.
0: It was a good episode.
1: But we each tried to be the other person for the show and play. I played a bunch of NPR Tiny Desk bullshit I played a bunch of NPR Tiny Desk bullshit and, you know, a bunch of world music. And you, I don't know.
0: I coughed into the mic a little bit, showed up ill-prepared and late, complained the whole time, and then just played punk rock. I think I wore a statement t-shirt. I might have worn a statement t-shirt to complete the effect.
1: All right.
0: That feels right.
1: Okay, this is a Scandinavian... I don't even know where the hell these guys are from. Holland?
0: Not Scandinavian. Is it?
1: Dutch.
0: The Low Countries?
1: Denmark? Holland?
0: Different. Those are different.
1: But Denmark sticks up a little bit. But Scandinavia are the three that hang down. So, yeah, I don't fucking know where these... I don't know. The Valkyrians, look them up. They're from G-O-O-G-L-E. That's where they're from.
0: Really? So you're telling people to Google the Google and figure that out where they're...
1: Well, Google where the Valkyrians are from, because I don't fucking remember.
0: Copy.
1: Hey, it sounds like our dial-up modem in the background.
0: It is.
1: Background music is by... Celluloid Man.
0: I'm so glad that you've amused yourself. We've got dinosaurs here on the console.
1: Yeah. Anyway, this is the Curated Catastrophe coming to you every Sunday as we do, unless you're listening to the podcast, in which case, hello, people of the future. This is the Valkyrians with Rock My Soul.
0: It'll be better next week.
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0: Listen to that. It's our outro music.
1: It's our no, it's just our regular bed music. Whatever it's called.
0: Chords mean stuff. That's 100% what I meant.
1: It's Bill Laswell, Sacred System Dub, which...
0: I ask you about every single time I intend to play it.
1: That was Brighton Rock by Queen. The, mega-selling platinum artist Queen. But you don't hear Brighton Rock all the time, so I was okay with playing that. We kick things off with Rock My Soul by the Valkyrians, who are from Finland. They're a rock steady band from Finland, which is also technically not in Scandinavia, according to the internet, but it's closer than Holland. And yeah, middle song of the set was Playtime by Dave Hilliard and the Rocksteady Seven, also from a Give Me Your Boot compilation. Give them the boot. I'm going to let Shay go home and stop just moaning.
0: I'm only moaning off air.
1: Because she's got to work tomorrow. I probably have to work tomorrow, but no one's giving me anything to do, so maybe.
0: And we've got a new job, which is great.
1: Yeah. You've got a new job anyway.
0: Yeah.
1: Anyway, we're going to get out of here. Like I said, I don't think Cheap Pooch is in, but I don't know. Maybe they are, maybe they aren't. This is the Super Suckers, who are playing with Scott H. Byram at the Bottom of the Hill. You should go check that out before the Bottom of the Hill closes. This is Radio Valencia.
0: Wait, I feel like this episode was kind of perfect. It was just as shiny as a rock.
1: It was as sharp as a rock.
0: Yeah. We'll see you again, not next Sunday, but soon enough.
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Greetings and welcome to Cheap Hooch Radio. I am going to be playing some great new music for you. It is the new Kneecap record, Fenian. We're also going to hear the new album by Limegarden and a couple of new things I like, but I'm just going to get right into Kneecap because that's what's up today. Welcome to Cheap Hooch Radio Live.

0: steamy away with a lower than Changi, but the smallish and the wildish and pretty much infrastructure social away with.
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Thank you.

Now, let me just remind you of the other breaking news we're following this hour. The terrorism case against the rapper from the band Kneecap, Liam O'Gohany, has been thrown out of court.

Wow. You know, some music just hits you like that. Like, I think maybe Fenian by Kneecap may be the record of the year. I just find it so profound. I mean, I dig the music. There's a lot of Massive Attack feel there. There's also some Prodigy and a little Orbital, and also the things that they're interested in their own culture. But just beautiful. And when you hear music that is really meaningful to you, it's like, it's very emotional. So I basically had a listening party listening to the new Kneecap record today. I hope you enjoyed it. Go out and get yourself a copy or listen to it streaming on all the streaming. They're on every platform, honestly. But if you can get a copy on vinyl, do it, because it's tricolor and groovy, and then you can play it for your friends. We're here in a little Boards of Canada, and I'm not going to call out the original song names on Fenian, but my personal favorites were Cocaine Hill, Irish Goodbye, which is with Kay Tempest, that's absolutely beautiful, and I think the very first song, like the opener, is really great. Anyway, you're hearing Boards of Canada. Music has the right to children. Boards of Canada have a new record coming out, which is pretty exciting. It's been, 13 years? It's gotten good pre-release reviews. I'm going to get you back to the music, because I have a lot of music to play. I have a new record by Limegarden, a women's band from London that I really like, and I think you'll really enjoy them. But there's also new music from Muse, and I've got a little Sprints and something else new, you know, like there's new music coming out, and I like to play it, but I'll get you into the new song by Muse to start off, and then we'll get into Limegarden. You're listening to Cheap Hooch Radio, live.